0: good stuff that you for your quarterback.
1: Twin receivers on either side, and one back in the backfield. Indians checking the defense. There's the snap. White setting up another little screen underneath to Johns. Johns bouncing off one tackle to the 45, 40, 35. And was stopped around the 33-yard line in Eagles territory. Another Frank Stawara, Tom Collins insurance first down.
0: That's a screenplay. Makai did a great job of attracting the defensive line, bringing that in. Again, as a freshman, that's tough because you see those guys coming. You want to get it off quick, but the timing's got to be there. You got to bring them in, and then you dump it off. He did a good job. Get it to Mark Johns, and boy, you see the electricity in that young man.
1: Yeah, good to see him with the ball in his hands again. So first and 10 at the Eagle 33, minute 12 and counting, second quarter. White, another one quick on the left side for Woods. Woods to the 25. Woods near the 20.
0: Yeah, just trying to get the ball out as quick as you can. If you could see that would be like a toss to the left, you get it to Trey Woods. And you know what? I like it. I like Makai. It's getting the ball out quickly. Listen, the quicker you can get into those dudes' hands, the more ability they have to make the moves.
1: At the 22, first down and 10. Roll out to the right. White looking downfield. He's got a receiver open. Hits him in stride. That is Marcus Melbourne.
0: Yeah, that was a great job, Marcus, of the inside receiver. He comes, runs a little post, and it hits the flag. And you have a sprint out coming up from Makai to his right. And, man, on the run, he put it right on the money. Now, he was wide open. There wasn't anyone around.
1: Yeah, but that's the compliment, though, Matt, right?
0: That's it. And that was the same play that he didn't hit last week.
1: Yep.
0: And I love Coach Jay coming right back and going, hey, we worked on our mechanics. That's the mechanics, keeping the elbow up when you're on the run.
1: Arbelias will get set to tack on one here. And Melbourne, a holder, but whistle's going to stop this before we can get started.
0: We got a guy that's got to come off. Big Bostwick.
1: Got to have that mouthpiece in.
0: Yeah.
1: Reset here. Melbourne waits for the snap, puts it down. Arbelias, he'll put this one through. 49-0 lead now for Vero Beach.
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1: How about 92 yards and 8 plays? A 22-yard pass from Makai White to Marcus Melbourne. It's now 49-0, thanks to McCall Insurance Agency for that scoring drive. Still got 30 seconds to go before we get to halftime. Arbelias will get set to kick off for the Fighting Indians. It's high, right near the 10. Oh, it takes a bounce, and now the ball bouncing around, and Indians, did they get on top of it?
0: He's throwing the marker down.
1: Again,
0: it's a loose ball.
1: Centennial was just letting that ball go, but it looks like they may have got it back.
0: It looked like number 4 actually got out of the way of it.
1: He did.
0: Like, he avoided it, not knowing, like, hey, this is not a punt, son. You got to actually recover that.
1: That was a fan scar back there for the Eagles, and Oh, I thought Vero was going to get that one.
0: I did too.
1: So, Eagles have it. You got 26 seconds on the clock. And the ball at the, what is it, the 13?
0: That's coaching. You got to coach your kids up a little bit. Let them know, hey, this is like right, you know.
1: Boswell will just take a knee, and they're going to let this clock roll. So they'll be content to go to the locker room and down 49-0. The Indians have scored passing touchdowns. They have scored special teams, a punt return, a punt block with a score, and a pick six. All right, let's head down to the field. Derek's got Coach Jay.
4: Coach Jay, one thing you always emphasize is the importance of playing well on special teams, on defense and on offense. You have to be really pleased in our first half right now.
5: Yeah, I mean, you know, obviously that's always, those are critical, you know, not just special teams but critical teams. And we, you know, we had an opportunity to create some stuff and get some points. You know, we got them all. They're a classy bunch, a little overmatched right now, but you know, we're here. I think about some things like this being September 11th, and you know, for those that 25 years ago already, and you know, here we get, we, you know, for those that are lost, you know, we'll never forget them, and whatever, it's Patriot Day, and you know, all the people that do all the things so that we can enjoy this, you know, and so we got a lot to be grateful for. Some of those guys that are you know, serving for us right now, you know, Peter DeLuke, and got some family friends, you know, Luke and Jack Childers. So, you know, I'm just, when I take a deep breath and reflect a little bit on all this, we've got some great kids. We're glad to be out here, glad to be playing well in all three phases. So glad you guys are out here, and it's a good Friday night.
4: Absolutely. Thank you, Coach.
1: All right. Thank you. All right, that's well said. Mm-hmm. We'll just send that one to the house after that. Yeah, we got to end on that one, Derek. No doubt about that. All right, well, we will go to the Genesis Church of Vero Beach halftime show featuring Women of the Fighting Indians with host Bobby Paris. This is Fighting Indians Football.
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8: Welcome to Women of the Fighting Indians. I'm Bobby Paris. My guest this evening is the beautiful Latoya Lockhart. She is mom to number 7, Jaden Lockhart, starting running back, and named as Player of the Week for our first game. So welcome, Latoya.
9: Thank you so much for having me, Bobby. Hi, everybody. My name is Latoya Bellamy Lockhart. I am the proud mom of Jaden Lockhart. I am originally from Staten Island, New York. I lived in Charlotte, North Carolina for a while before coming to Florida, and we've been in Florida for the past 10 years. So I attended McKee High School in Staten Island, New York. I have my bachelor's from the University of North Carolina at Charlotte, and my master's from Strayer University. I am married to my wonderful husband, James Lockhart. We've been together 24 years, married for 18. I have a nephew, Josiah, that we've raised for the last 13 years. He is currently attending Alabama State University, and he is a track and field star. I am currently an EVP of Human Resources down in Boca. And my husband is a truck driver, but also coaching for his sons.
8: That's awesome. I love North Carolina. Do you miss it?
9: I miss all four seasons, yes. But I do love the wintertime of South Florida.
8: Okay. Were you raised around sports?
9: All my life, yes. So played basketball, but I've been an avid football fan, basketball fan, you know, since a little girl.
8: Okay. Did you have brothers or your dad or anybody that played sports?
9: Yeah, my dad was actually a basketball star on Staten Island, so yes.
8: Oh, that's awesome. Busy time. We've talked about this with all my ladies. You know, we cram everything in between August and December, school, football, practices, plus holidays. So here we go. How do you keep your home organized?
9: I feel like I used to be an organized person. Now I just go with it. Like you just got to be able to go with it. So you can, you know, plan as much. I try the weekends to, you know, plan for the week, but also just winging it too.
8: Yeah. That's great. You said that Jaden stays with his grandmother in Palm Bay because you guys live quite a ways. What's a Friday night look like for you all?
9: So we, you know, recognize the sacrifice that this is for all of us, but it was for the opportunity for, you know, him to be here with such an amazing organization. Really, our week is crazy. I'm like part-time home, part-time at my mom's house. So spending a lot of time on the road, but again, worth it. We usually head down on Thursdays. That way we're ready to, you know, and prepared for Fridays. My husband actually attends the service with them in the morning, helps to feed breakfast, and then goes to help set up the field and get ready for game day. And I work remote and then come out with my mom right before the game.
8: What made Jaden want to transfer here? And just tell us how you feel about the program here.
9: Yeah, from the first time we came to visit, in my heart and in my gut, I knew this was the place for him. It took him a little while to recognize, which, you know, you get at 17 making a tough decision to leave, you know, a program that, you know, that's all you know, all your friends, your senior year. It was tough, but my first time meeting Coach Lenny, he was just so personable. You know, his spirit, you could just feel how genuine he was. And that, you know, as a mom, settled with me. And so I knew this was where he needed to be. I mean, the crowd, the atmosphere, the embracing of football. I you know, told him, you know, whatever your life is after this, you deserve in your senior year to have fun, to enjoy the game of football, and just to be surrounded by love and support. And that's what you felt here at Vero.
8: And I think you're right. And I have said this before, not only is our booster club just amazing and they feed these boys every day, it's just crazy. And these coaches care about these boys, not only on the field, but even off the field. They really have their heart at interest, want to make sure they have a future. And I have to say kudos to our coaching. And Latoya, what coping skills do you have while sitting in the stands watching Jaden? After all, he's a running back. They're after him, and they're going to pile on. How do you deal with that?
9: Yeah, the power of prayer. Just, you know, asking God, you know, not only to cover him, but all the boys that are playing, right? You don't want to see any kid injured. And so it just is that covering and the belief. And he also is a very tough kid. So, you know, even if he's going to pop up. So if he doesn't, then I know that there's a problem. But usually he's right up no matter how hard the hit he took was.
8: Women of Fighting Indians football will continue right after this.
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8: My guest this evening is the beautiful Latoya Lockhart. She is mom to number 7, Jaden Lockhart. If you can get time together, it's hard this time of year. How does that work, and do you require just a little bit of time together as a family?
9: Yeah, so we absolutely love football season. I mean, you had to see this past weekend. We're like, college football is back. and our favorite time is, you know, either on the couch together watching, you know, either his film or, you know, upcoming games that, you know, of teams that he's going to play, or college, or, you know, NFL. But Sundays are our day. Breakfast, lunch, dinner we have together as a family before he and I hit the road to come up to my mom's. Yeah.
8: I think that's great. Well, you've got it down pretty good.
9: Yeah.
8: You know, and it goes by so fast. Yes. So you have to enjoy each other while you can.
9: Yeah.
8: So Latoya, has anyone ever given you a piece of advice about raising children, or more specifically, a child athlete, that you feel like you would like to share just a little something?
9: A piece of advice, you know, I would definitely say to try to set your kids with a foundation, and that their identity is not in the sport, right? No matter how good they are, because they're going to be good days, they're going to be bad days. There's so many, adversities that come in life that you've got to be able to set them up for. But I do think sports helps them with adversity in today's day. And just so having a grounded foundation, we are rooted in the spirit of the Lord. We have, you know, great belief, and, you know, we know things are not happening to us. They're for us, even in the toughest times, and being able to build your moral character from there. So it just is, you know, staying focused, keep continuing to believe, keep working for whatever it is that you want to achieve, and know that eventually it'll come if it's for you. Everybody's path, if it's for you, it will be. And if it's not, it's because something better is coming. So having that patience is the most important.
8: Oh, that is awesome. That is really, really great advice. If I could give you a Latoya day just for you, what would that look like?
9: Yeah, so I'm grateful that my birthday just passed. Shout out to all the Virgos. And it was a spa day. So anytime that I could, you know, give back to myself mentally, physically, emotionally, massage, facial, mani-pedi, the works, that is my go-to.
8: Well, I would love to give you, I hope you have that day really, really soon. And I might just be right there with you. We'll see. Now for your pride and joy. So tell us about Jaden, number 7, running back. How long has he played football?
9: Since the age of 3.
8: Oh, my goodness.
9: Yes.
8: Okay. All the peewee, all the flag football?
9: All of it, yes. And has, you know, been a dominant player. Football has always been his favorite sport. I mean, his first pitcher born, he is holding a football. Like, literally, it has been in his DNA.
8: Right.
9: Yeah.
8: Okay, I can see that. And he's got good genes, I think. Yeah, you guys were athletes, too. So if Jaden ever gets any time for himself, what does he like to do?
9: Yeah. He loves to hang out on the beach with his friends. He really is a study of the game. So he watches a lot of football, again, both on all levels, his own film. And then, you know, sometimes every once in a while he'll get on the Xbox.
8: Yeah. There you go. He sounds like a typical teenager. How is Jaden in the classroom?
9: amazing, I would say. I think the, you know, no matter how good he is in football, I think what me and his dad are most proud of is when everyone tells us how what a respectful young man he is. Everywhere we go, that is the first thing that's said, how he's such a joy to be around, how respectful he is, how good he is, and that's what matters most to us.
8: Has he thought about a particular college or university after graduation?
9: Yeah. So he's grown up a Michigan Wolverines fan, but he had a camp probably 2 years ago at Florida State, and since then he has been in love with and would be honored for the opportunity to join their program.
8: I think that's great. We spent 4 years there, and my husband would be very happy about that. So I know that most athletes playing football in college think about a future playing football. That's just typical. Does he ever talk about a career he might like to pursue?
9: Yeah, absolutely. So he would love the opportunity to coach on all levels. I personally think he sells himself short because he could also be a broadcaster. His football IQ is amazing, but then he also is really into crime scene investigations. So, you know, somewhere in those realms.
8: Oh, that's exciting. So that's great though, that he is thinking
9: yes.
8: kind of beyond that. So, all righty. Do you have anybody that you in particular would like to give a shout out to?
9: Yeah, obviously it takes a village. So shout out to my mom, Regina. You know, she holds us down, whatever we need. So we appreciate her. And a prayer warrior, that's number one.
8: Absolutely.
9: So yes, my husband who, you know, supports and has been by his son's side since 3 years old on the either coaching, assistant coaching, or just, you know, the opportunity to be on the field with him. So amazing. And then all my coworkers, family, everybody who prays for, checks in on, you know, Jaden Friday, everybody's nervous with me, sending, you know, positive texts and everything. So just, you know, all of our friends, family, and community.
8: It has been such a pleasure to talk with you and get to know your family a little better. We will be watching number 7 and praying for a successful and healthy season and blessings for his future. Amen. Now we always end this by saying,
9: Go Fighting Indians!
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7: 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Let's join Gary Paris and the voice of the Fighting Indians, Paul Tipton.
1: Well, I am Paul. That is not Gary. That is Matt, and Matt is filling in. Gary is away. UCF heading to Pittsburgh tonight. Getting set for their game tomorrow. So, GP, we're thinking about you. Wish you the best of luck, and hopefully the Knights will bring one home for us this weekend. All right, Matt, it's a score of 49-0. Vero Beach has been dominant from the word go. Let me take a look at our Durfee's Heating and Cooling first half stats. I won't bore you with a lot of them, but let me just say this. For the Eagles, it was a total of 38 yards of offense so far in this first half of play. For Vero Beach, it's 192 yards of offense. And for Makai White, how about these numbers? 11 of 12. He's got 198 yards and 4 touchdowns on the night.
0: Wow.
1: That's a good way to bounce back.
0: That
1: confidence back that we were talking about in our pregame show. So you had Woods. He had 5 catches, 90 yards, 2 touchdowns. Melbourne had 468 and two touchdowns. Tell, 1 for 18. And Johns, 1 for 27. We really have not run the ball much tonight at all. In fact, the only yardage we have is a negative because of a sack, 1 for -6. That goes obviously on Mekhi White. So there you go. Now, we did have some special teams coverage and scores. We started the game, the opening kickoff. Kimbrough returned the ball 79 yards, was stopped at the 1 yard line. That set up our very first touchdown of the night, which was to Trey Woods on a little shuffle pass. Hillsman has had an unbelievable night here so far. Jamarian Hillsman, a.k.a. Boogie. Boogie has had one of the most spectacular, unbelievable block punts I have ever seen, where it almost looked like the punter didn't even get to touch the ball with his foot. I mean, he literally just took it right there at the moment of impact and then walked right into the end zone. Everybody kind of stood around and said, wait a minute, is that legal? Is that okay? And sure enough, it was. Arms in the air, scored the touchdown. Hillsman also saw the screen pass coming for the Eagles, jumped in front of it, picked 6 for 20 yards out. Then you had Woods, who had a 48-yard punt return as well. So a lot of aspects of the Fighting Indians football program really clicking on all cylinders tonight, and a good way to get your confidence back and get back on the winning ways. Let's go down the field, check in with Derek.
4: Chase, message to them at halftime, I want you guys locked in for another half, and I don't want to see any unselfishness. We are a team. There's not an I in team. There's an us in team. We pull together, and you're pulling for your teammates when they get an opportunity to get in the ball game. They've worked so hard, and you have the opportunity to cheer them on. So great message to our guys at half.
1: No doubt about that, yeah. It's probably one of the hardest things to do, Matt, when you have a sizable lead like this, is to keep your attention, keep your focus here. You know, yeah, you can say, well, you put the second team and the third team in, they'll have all the focus. But no, I think it's hard. It's probably one of the hardest things in our human nature, once you know the game is in hand, to keep your focus.
0: There's no doubt. And it's going to be a running clock, obviously. But, yeah, you got two things. One, you got to keep focused, number one. Number two, you got to keep your head. You got to stay cool-headed because, you know what? You know, you tempers might flare. Doesn't look like it so far in the first half from Centennial, but you never know what's going to happen.
1: Yeah.
0: Don't let anything that happened here in the second half keep you from playing the next game or the games after that. So, you know what? Stay focused. And again, what I like about the coaching staff is, they're going to be locked in as well. And that's nice. And it's, whether it's Coach Mata or Coach Jankowski, one's running the offense, one's running the defense. You know, make sure your guys, even your second team, make sure you're doing the details of the offense, the details of the defense, because we have seen it time and time again. It's you're one play from being a starter.
1: Yeah.
0: Look what happened to Mekhi. Here he comes as a freshman. You know what? Mekhi, you know, someone might have said, you know what, that would have been nice to have him play JV. He'd get more reps to play JV instead of playing behind Champ. And instead, we see him. We're leaning on him right now to take us to the promised land. And you got another freshman behind him in Riker Ellis so it's like, everyone do your job, make sure you learn your position as well as you can, because you never know when you're going to be that starter.
1: All right. Well we're ready to get the second half underway. Expect us to see a running clock. We'll see if they actually start it here in the third quarter. We expect that, but that has to be a coach's decision. It will be an automatic for sure in the fourth quarter. Scores 49-0. Centennial won the toss. They elected to receive for the second half, so here we go. And this kick's going to be collected around the 5-yard line, returned to the 10, 15, 20, and that is about as far as they go.
0: Yeah, no. Again, good coverage. Good kick, again, by Arizabella. How are you saying his name?
1: Arbelias.
0: Arbelias, there you go. A young man who was playing soccer, and I think it was Coach Bethel that talked him in weightlifting class to come out and play football, and he has done a terrific job. And of course, the defensive coverage from the Indians was terrific on that play as well.
1: And it is a running clock here, so this will help streamline things. And I like to see that, just because of the fact that, you know, both of these teams still have a good load of games left on the schedule. You don't want to risk any other potential injuries by, like, running this longer than it needs to go.
0: Yeah, Paul, I thought it was automatic in the second half.
1: I think it's a coach's decision for third quarter and then automatic in the fourth. So flag's going to stop this play before it really got started. Penalty will be on Centennial, so they'll move them back 5 yards and make it a first and 15.
0: Well, I think I've only seen a couple of starters out there for us, maybe four or five starters, about half and half it looks like, which is good. We talked about that, getting the second teamers in, let them get a chance to get underneath the lights, get some practice.
1: So it'll be a first down and 15 for the Eagles. Move them back to the 15-yard line. They're going to send two receivers on the left side, a single on the right. He's going to go in motion. Gets the kind of, couldn't tell if that was a handoff or a shuffle pass, but it won't go very far at all as the Vero defense was right on top of it.
0: Yeah, DJ Miles is shaking his head because he was right in on that play. He was like, oh, I had a chance to have a big loss.
1: He's had a pretty good night tonight.
0: He has had a really good night. You've seen number 76 in there, big guy, and doing his job and just causing disruption and making the guys, like on that play right there, supposed to go wide, he pushes them up and, blows the play up.
1: So Pender's going to pick up a couple of yards on that one. Second and 13. Boswell's going to try to shake and avoid rush. Gets a pass off, but the Indians' coverage is right on it. Now a flag comes in.
0: Oh, man. This is what you don't want to get. Just, you know, don't get sloppy. Don't hit out of bounds. Don't say anything. Just play the game. Do what you're supposed to. Once again, Miles did a great job of getting pursuit on the quarterback. He had to just get rid of it quick, got it out to his guy, and we covered well.
1: And the penalty is going to go against Vero. Now, Lightbourne was who caught the ball over there, but I believe it's going to be a dead ball on sports or a personal foul.
0: Yeah, first down.
1: And they'll move that, and that'll be a first down for the Eagles. Put it at the 32. Eagles will have a single receiver on the right side. Roll out to that right side. Pressure coming. Boswell avoids a few defenders. Still on his feet and stopped near the 35-yard line. So a lot of running to pick up about maybe 2 yards.
0: He did a great job. He had three or four guys in there. Once again, that was Miles that was in there, one of them. And then it was Lockhart that finished him off. Sounds like we got six tackles for Lockhart going. I think Josh Wheeler was in on that. He had a chance at him.
1: Boswell's pretty shifty.
0: Yeah.
1: And he did a good job avoiding that rush. But it was a lot of energy to pick up about a yard. So the Eagles will line up, and you have to say, if you're watching this, you'll see that they just don't really look sure on most of these lineups. And on that handoff, not much going there. Tackled at the 30-yard line will be a loss on the play.
0: And let me get my sheet right here because I saw 46 coming up. Well, I don't have a 46 on this roster, but 45. Jude Stephon, linebacker, junior, 5'10", 200 pounds, did a good job stepping up and making the play on that.
14: Centennial crowd, please call or text your ride right now for dismissal from the game. Centennial crowd, call or text your ride right now.
0: They're already telling the Centennial crowd, like, hey, if you don't have a ride, go ahead and text them, call them.
1: Yeah, I mean, there's still six minutes and 12 seconds on the third quarter. But not a vote of confidence or support for your team. I mean, if I've ever seen one, trips to the left side, a single on the right. Pump fake, swing pass left side. Flag down. This is going to be roughing the passer, I got to believe.
0: Or a holding. I know that.
1: Yeah, possible. Yeah, it might be a hold.
0: Miles got tackled back there. If it's third down, they might decline it just to go a fourth down. We'll see what the call is.
1: They got to be hoping this is on Vero because it was a tackle for a loss of about two, maybe 3 yards. And, Vero's going to decline that.
0: It's on Centennial, fourth down.
1: So it was a hold.
0: A water break.
1: And water break timeout. We'll take step aside. 5:18 in the third quarter. Vero up 49-0.
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1: Down in Port St. Lucie, South County Stadium, we're at the Eagles' home turf here, Centennial, and the Eagles trailing your Vero Beach Fighting Indians 49-0. And I mean, Matt, it was an unbelievable first quarter to get things started.
0: It was, and it all started from our special teams. They just did a terrific job giving us great field position. And only had to have five plays to get 49 points with the special teams and defensive effort.
1: Crazy. Absolutely crazy. Fourth down now for the Eagles. Flores get another shot here to punt. We've got nobody back.
0: And no rush.
1: And no rush. Good point there, Matt. Ball's going to take a bounce for Vero. Now towards the Eagles, just across the 40 to the 39-yard line. All right, so clock continues to roll here, 4:47 and counting third quarter. Do we see White again here tonight? It looks like he will stay out there.
0: You got Mike. You got Makai. You got, looks like Mark Johns. Then we got some other guys. You know who I would like to really see start to get involved a little bit more is Micah Roberts. And again, this is it's whatever the defense is dictating. That's what you give. It's not like you can just say. But he's a talent, and he's a junior, and just to see him get a little bit more involved.
1: On first and 10, White hands off to Johns. Johns through the hole. Looks like he'll pick up about three.
0: Yeah.
1: That's our first rushing play of the night.
0: A little bit of a low snap. They came in. Makai did a great job of getting it off the ground and actually getting it to Mark Johns. Let's see. We got some new guys in there on the offensive line, too. Jonathan Darrell looks like he's playing center for us.
1: See McNeil and Dulcie at receivers. Trips on the left side for second down. Over the middle is McNeil. McNeil has got it at the 45-yard line, and that is a first down, thanks to Frank Stewart at Tom Collins Insurance.
0: That was a great fake. You took Johns going from left to his right. He pulls it out and hits a slant route, and right on the money, too. Talking about a little spin on the ball. That was perfect.
1: Jordan McNeil with the catch. That's a nice big target out there, 6'6". Hand off to Johns off the right side. Mark shakes off a tackle. Mark to the 30-yard line. That'll be another Frank Stewart, Tom Collins Insurance, first down.
0: That young man's a hard runner. He's not very big, but pound for pound, he's going to give you what he's got, and I love it. So do the coaches.
1: 2:35 and counting third quarter. Indians will have the ball at the 28-yard line of the Eagles, where it's first down and 10. Trips left side, little swing pass. Dulcie left side to the 30, or 20 to the 10, and a flag comes in. That's usually in that holding area out there on those receivers.
0: You know what, though? Yeah, they're going to get them for a holding call, but, man, yeah, that they're just fighting is what it is. I love the fact that you got your receivers fighting for their buddy out there who has a chance to get in the end zone. You just got to watch where your hands are. You can't just, you know, you got to keep them on the inside. You start getting outside, and then if they start to turn, you got to let go.
1: So that's going to move Vero back. Check out the penalty yardage here in just a moment. You got a minute 35 and counting left here in the third quarter.
0: And Paul had a little, Dulce had a little speed on him right there.
1: Did.
0: Yeah. It was nice. Little swing route to the left. We had numbers.
1: So they'll spot it at the 25-yard line. Second and 7. Trips right side. Johns in the backfield. White with a peek at the sideline. Mackay, he's looking to throw. Fires left side. He's got Sebastian Cabrera over there on the left side to about the 12-yard line, and that will be a first down.
0: That's just what we call a grass route, you know, and everybody calls it that because you're looking for grass. You know what? It's your guy goes out and does a little looking for what the defensive back does. If he takes off, you turn around, and if he's giving you grass, then you hit him. And that was a nice little play, short side of the field. Good throw by Mackay.
1: All right, twin receivers on either side. First down and 10 from the 12. Shuffle pass. Dulce, right side, looking for some blocks. Turning up, and he is in for the score.
0: Wow, shuttle pass coming right there. There's no one from Mackay. Another touchdown. Great blocking. You know, we've often said it, Paul, you and your linemen are blocking, you get first downs. When the receivers are blocking, you get touchdowns. And the receivers did a great job out there pulling a block for their guy, Dulce, who gets in the end zone.
1: So one guy who's probably going to have to ice down after this ball game is going to be Snyder Arbelias. Arbelias will line up for the extra point. Snap, the hold, the kick is all good. And it is 56-0 at the end of the third quarter.
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1: And we are back here at South County Stadium. Score now 56-0. The last scoring drive, 61 yards, 5 plays, a 13-yard reception for Dulce from White. And it is 56-0. And thanks to McCall Insurance Agency for that scoring drive update. Next week, Vero Beach will be back at home and will be home for the next 4 ball games. It'll be Spanish River this coming Friday night. Game time, 7 o'clock. We'll begin our coverage at 6 p.m. Following week, we've got our next district contest, Fort Pierce Central. Coach Watkins and the gang will be at the Citrus Bowl. Then we've got Mainland, followed by Pahokee. We'll finish up the season on the road with Treasure Coast and O'Galley.
0: Speed, speed, and speed.
1: Mm-hmm. Arbelias with the kickoff. right around the 11. It is muffed, but picked up by the return and to the 20-yard line. Still on his feet to about the 22.
0: These guys are, uh-oh. There's something happening. They are holding him back. You got a Vero player that did not like what happened, but they're holding him back.
1: He's still upset. And now a flag comes out. You got to get your emotions in control, man. You're up 56 to nothing.
0: I'm not sure exactly what the unless he was saying something that he wasn't supposed to.
1: That's more likely.
0: Because yeah. It's and I mean that's one of our starters, but you just got to go because there was he had a bunch of Indians around him holding him.
1: Yep.
0: And so he wasn't.
1: Yeah, it had to be because they it's going to be an unsportsmanlike against Vero Beach. It has to be what he said.
0: Yeah. That was a strange play.
1: So all right, well they'll mark this one off. As the clock continues to roll here, running clock with a 56-0 lead.
0: Eric, maybe you can find out what happened right there. Why'd he get so upset? Maybe you can find that out. I'm a little curious.
1: All right, so the penalty yards will move this up to the 37-yard line of the Eagles. Eagles had a grand total of 38 yards of offense in the first half. Handoff right side, and the pursuit by the white shirts is just impressive right now.
0: Once again, that was Miles in the backfield, and then Jude Stephon comes in and cleans it up, and then Miles gets to do a little pile on out there. That's a big old dude.
1: Mathurin with the carry for the Eagles. Loss on the play of 3, second down and 13. I want to remind you, for those of you that are actually still listening or watching, that we will have the Roy Bell Grading Services post-game show coming up. We'll get a chance to talk to one of our coaches. We've got our players of the game, and we will have our play of the game. We'll swing past left side and slip on the turf at the 30-yard line. There'll be another loss on the play.
0: Yeah, there's just numbers out there. We had two receivers, two defensive backs. They swing out the running back and try to get it to him as quick as possible, see if our linebacker can get it to him. He just slipped on the turf.
1: So it'll be third down and a mile.
14: Centennial crowd, call or text your ride. Again,
1: so the ball at the 29-yard line.
0: Thank you. Oh.
1: All right, so the Eagles now are going to line up. They'll put three receivers on the right side, a single to the left, third down and 20. Boswell looking to step up and throw. Lost the ball. Might have got it back, and he's tackled for a loss well behind the 25-yard line.
0: Yeah, it's just great pursuit and great defense down the field. He had nowhere to go, and it's going to bring out the punt team.
1: Well, Matt, it's easy to say, but it looks like the boys have listened to Coach Jay and have done what he's asked, which is to stay focused for this second half.
0: That's right. That's right. That was and you know, right there, I loved. You know, we go back to that. What happened was he got one of our starters on the kickoff. He got hit in a particular place that he didn't like, but the teammates came around him and they kept him from doing anything stupid. Yeah. It's like, hey, just come off. Let's you know what? It's not worth it. I love that.
1: Punt is away for the Eagles. Vero's content to just let this take a big bounce. We'll go past the 25-yard line and stop at the 24.
0: And we got a flag down.
1: How do you get a penalty? Like, I don't think anybody blocked at anything.
0: Us?
1: All right, so again, it might be something that got said or something because According to Derek from the sideline, he said it looks like it's going to be an unsportsmanlike conduct. And this is – there will be some teaching moments this week, I promise you.
0: Oh, no doubt.
1: 6:48 and counting, fourth quarter, 56-0 lead for Vero Beach. The Indians will get backed up to around the 15-yard line.
0: Looks like we got Riker Ellison at quarterback now.
1: Yeah.
0: We got our buddy Dave Ragley, his son Landon Ragley, is going to get in the game at wide receiver. Whole crew at that offensive line. And they're stopped again.
1: It's going to be a water break.
0: Oh, water break. Yep. There we go.
1: And they finally get all the yardage marked up and then go, okay, let's do a water break here. So 6:12 to go, fourth quarter, water break timeout. It's 56-0, all Vero Beach.
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0: Gets past the 20 to about the 22-yard line.
1: Looks like Jonathan Eaton in there, number 32 for Vero. Nice little pickup. Good job by the offensive line. Giving a good hole.
0: Pickup of 7, second down and 3. Vero lineup, 3 receivers on the left side, single on the right. It's going to be another handoff. Eaton pushing his way to the 25, to the 26, and that will be a first down. Good effort.
1: Wow, yeah, he was hit probably about a yard, and then he picked up another 4 after contact and drug a few Centennial guys with him.
0: 5:20 and counting.
1: That's a senior. He plays linebacker, running back. He's 5'10", 200 pounds, Jonathan Eaton. Getting some play time. I love it.
0: And Vero Beach will line up in the same formation and really just try to run this ball out. As the clock continues to tick here, we're inside 5 minutes to go. Oh, we're going to go swing pass left side. It is caught. Some blocks to the 30, 35.
1: Watch it.
0: Still on his feet. Flag is down. 40, 45 at midfield and out of bounds at the Eagle. 45 is Dulcey. Flag is down on the far side of the field.
1: They're gonna probably keep it there. But you know what I loved? Number one, that was a nice pass by Riker. Good spin on the ball as he got out to him nice. He got up to it quickly. And then we got number 64, who is Kelton Sias, sophomore, 6'2", 340.
0: Ooh.
1: And he was leading the block downfield as he made this cutback all the way across the field. Love to see that by a young man. But it's coming back.
0: It's all coming back. Again, Matt, we talked about this. Dulcey showing some pretty good speed out there.
1: Yeah.
0: All right, so they're going to mark this now at the 33-yard line. Where it'll be first down. Oh. And, boy, trying to go with a quick little handoff, and it got snubbed in the backfield.
1: Yeah, 22 for Centennial did a great job of splitting the gap, and no one picked him up. And was able to bring down number 80 for
0: that
1: Vero.
0: That is C.J. Stovall.
1: Okay.
0: And if that name sounds familiar, remember a Chauncey?
1: Chauncey Stovall.
0: Yeah, that's his son out there playing.
1: All right.
0: Second down and 11.
1: You talk about a dynamic athlete.
0: Oh, my goodness. Another off the right side. Handoff is pushing towards the 29-yard line, and that's about as far as it will go. And now here comes some late flags because it's getting a little chippy.
1: Yeah, I saw Centennial throw a punch. Yeah, number 99 for Centennial. Yeah, you're going to be gone, buddy. Yeah, he's getting high fives from his teammates, but not good. Not good.
0: 56-0 score, 2 minutes and 15 seconds to go in the ball game.
1: And he's been ejected, which I don't know if he understands. Like that, you know,
0: just done for now.
1: Yeah, that's next game, potentially others.
0: It could be multiple games.
1: Yeah. It wasn't a very vicious hit, but he did strike him. It's just unnecessary.
0: Well, pretty lengthy discussion here, and that's going to let the clock continue to roll here at 1:45 and counting. Next week, Vero Beach will be back home. We've got Spanish River. Spanish River playing some good ball, so this is going to be a good ball game.
2: Yep.
0: You're going to want to make sure to get your tickets for that one.
2: Also, last call for the food trucks. They're shutting down.
1: You know, this is good for Riker Ellis, our backup quarterback. He's a freshman also. You know, get him to underneath the lights. Get him, you know, just to watch what coaches, get the signals, get the whole play, get it, you know, what his package is as far as, you know, what he's comfortable running. I almost threw a touchdown last week.

0: Almost.
1: Yeah. All right, on first down, he's throwing this one, and wow, Dulcie goes up and grabs this one, turning it upfield to the 45-yard line and down near the 43-yard line of Centennial.
0: Yeah, got out some quick little high throw on it. Again, you talk about coaching moments. That's one right there. Right. You just like, you know, don't get a little lackadaisical on it. Keep the elbow up. Don't drop the elbow. And I think that's going to be it.
1: That's probably going to be it. Yeah, as we're now at 31 seconds. All right, well, Vero Beach in control since the opening kickoff will win this ball game and is 56-0. We got the Roy Bell Grading Services post-game show coming up. 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
1: 56-0 win for Vero Beach. And that's the kind of game you needed to rebound and get back on the winning ways. That's a district win as well. So check that box and check that other box. All is good in Vero Nation world here. So, all right, we are at the Roy Bell Grading Services postgame show. Paul and Matt here. We'll be checking in with Derek in just a second. As Vero Beach, from the opening kickoff, Kimbrough returns at 79 yards, gets stopped at the one-yard line, and then Makai White, little shuffle pass to Woods into the end zone, and it was just game on from there, Matt.
0: It certainly was. And you talk about just a great start, and you talk about getting a hot start from your special teams. You got to love it. And, you know, as the game progressed, you could see we had to back off of special teams because we were scoring almost at will. And I mean, we've said it from a long time ago. You can tell a good team when their special teams dominate. When you take pride in your special teams, when you take pride in getting on kickoff, you take pride on any of that stuff. Whether you're a punt team, you do that, that's showing a good team and a well-coached team.
1: All right, let's go down to the field. Derek's got one of our coaches.
7: Coach Ray Hall, Coach talked about the importance of our critical teams, our special teams, our defense, and our offense playing well together and starting well. Seems like we have to be really proud of the effort by both all three phases of the game tonight.
8: Absolutely. At our staff meeting on the weekend, there was a big emphasis on gaining an advantage on special teams. To, you know, every coach and every special teams unit was challenged to get better and find a way to get an edge, and we really thought we could. And tonight, I think we had two or three special teams touchdowns, and it was a step in the right direction. Complimentary football, right? That's what it's about. If you could play complimentary football, you got to give yourself a chance to win.
7: Absolutely. Now, in a game like this where we have a comfortable lead and you're able to play a lot of players on defense, how big of a opportunity is that for their own growth?
8: Oh, that was tremendous. You know, we got a lot of guys that got a lot of snaps tonight that haven't got many. And you know, as we see with the situation, you know, that we're in, you know, that at any time, you know, something can happen and the next man has to go in. And so, you know, to have those guys ready and get these snaps, it's huge. You get a little confidence in, get a little stuff on film that we can then go back and critique and help them, you know, correct what they did wrong and pat them on the back for the stuff they did right and kind of build off that. So it was great that we got a lot of guys in.
7: Absolutely. Well, thank you so much, Coach. Thank you for your time.
8: Thank you, guys. Have a great night.
1: All right, there you go. That is Brian Rahal, our defensive back coach, and he had to be super proud when he saw his boy Hillsman with that pick six.
0: And they locked him down. I mean, what the chance the kid had to throw the ball, but his secondary did great. And, yes, Hillsman with that pick six. I mean, it was a perfect read and just a great break on the ball and then just did what he does. He just got to kind of work his way into the end zone.
1: The pick six. I mean, like, he went in untouched and almost just slightly jogged into the end zone. It was a 20-yard pick, so it wasn't like, you know, he was right there on the one and he just stepped in. And then the same thing with the blocked punt. When he grabbed that, everybody just kind of stood there stunned in disbelief. And, you know, he jogs in from, like, 10 yards out and goes in the end zone, and they're all sitting here like, that's a touchdown.
0: That's a touchdown. The refs looked at each other like, the young man in the end zone's got the ball. We're going to put our hands up.
1: So with that, Matt, I think we all pretty much were consensus on this, that the Midas play of the game would be that blocked punt by Hillsman.
0: Oh, there's no doubt. That was earlier in the game. You know, game's still going on pretty heavy. And, it was terrific. I actually got to see the film on it, and it literally, the ball gets off the foot just about maybe 2 feet. He puts his hands up. Perfect. It goes right into his stomach, and he just walks off. And he did it so smooth that it looked like he just grabbed it from the
1: It did. It did. Foot. You know, usually when you got that much force behind a kick like that, you would probably see, like, the hands have to move up, right? No, you didn't see that at all. Nope. That's why you almost thought, like, did he actually kick the ball?
0: Yeah, it was great. And you know what I loved right there, what Coach Rahal said? He said that you got to try to get an edge, all right, and when where we can from the defense to the special teams. And what he's talking about there is like, hey, guys, we got a freshman, all right? Let's help him out in ways that we can, you know, where he takes some pressure off. And we did that tonight, obviously, with a 79-yard kickoff return, the first one that we get down to the one-yard line. Talk about taking pressure off the young man. What's he going to do? Toss it to Trey, let Trey go in.
1: Yeah.
0: It was like, that's exactly what Coach wanted, and he was able to do that. And at whether it was the kickoff team, whether it was the – because they had great coverage on that, the punt team, the punt return team, should say punt team. We didn't have to punt tonight.
1: That's true. That's true. But our boy Snyder Arbelias, you know, he had a lot of extra points tonight. So
0: that's another thing. He was 8 for 8 tonight in the extra point, and they all looked really good.
1: Yeah,
0: you had Marcus Melbourne was holding for him. Everything just looked really good. It wasn't like they're just squeaking in. They were right down the middle. Looked perfect. Man, I love the fact that he's our kicker.
1: All right. Well, we had some players that really had some outstanding performances tonight. They'll be our Scott Sporting Good Players of the Game, and they're with Derek West.
7: You know, we're down here with Makai White. I know everybody in Vero Beach wants to hear from you tonight. I thought that in terms of tonight's game, the way we started that ball game and the easy access throws that you had to really start that ball game had to really be a big confidence boost for you tonight.
5: Yes, sir.
7: Talk about your play tonight, what you liked, what you were able to do, how comfortable you were able to be, what you were able to see.
5: The game is a lot slower. I'm starting to understand my teammates and just getting the ball whenever they can.
7: How does a game like this help you? You know, you get better and better and better with every game that you're in. How does a game like this really help you throughout the course of the season?
5: Just teach me to stay calm in the pocket. My linemen giving me time and just trust it.
7: Right. How much does that help you in terms of your confidence when the defense can get the ball right back to you?
5: A lot.
7: Really important to get the three phases of the game. If I understand correctly, somebody has a very important day today in your family. Is that right? So, you know, I heard if mama ain't happy, nobody's happy. So I want to give you an opportunity to give you a shout out for your mom because I know you got something to say to her.
5: Happy birthday, Ma.
7: Absolutely. Well, go celebrate with your teammates. We're behind you. Our community is behind you. We're so very proud of you, all right?
5: Yes, sir.
7: And tell your brother we said hey. All right. Javori, come on in here. down here with our defensive player of the game, Javori Lockhart. Javori, has to be nice to know that they have a big goose egg up there. Talk about your defensive play tonight and how much that really pushes our team on.
9: I just feel like we all came out to do our job. Nobody was selfish. We was just handling the business, handling our guys how it was supposed to be handled. And, yeah, we performed well, as you can see.
7: Absolutely. How much does it help our offense when our defense is really able to make some critical plays and get the ball back to them?
9: I feel like it helped them really well. You know, we get to set offense up in good field positions for them to make big plays like Trey and Mark and go out there and do their thing and put on and score.
7: Absolutely. Now, sometimes when our defensive linemen get double teams, it really creates a lot of opportunities for you guys as far as the linebacking core. So there's a lot of, feels like there's a lot of unselfish play right now that we're seeing on our defense. Talk about the importance of unselfishness on our defense and how that creates opportunities for everybody.
9: Yeah, it's just like Coach Jay was saying, we know we got to be unselfish, we got to handle our keys, handle our gaps, and we got to be there for each other, and yeah, that's what we just did, you know.
7: Absolutely, absolutely. Well, thank you so much for your interview tonight, and go celebrate with your teammates, all right? Thank you.
1: All right, that's Javori Lockhart and Makai White, our Scott Sporting Good players of the game, helped us get a 56-0 win tonight over Centennial. Let's take a look at our final stat numbers here, brought to you by Durfee's Heating and Cooling. Total yardage for the Eagles tonight, 31 yards.
0: Wait, hold on, Paul. So, they had 39 and a half.
1: 38 at half.
0: 38 at half, okay.
1: Yes.
0: Okay.
1: Yes, so they lost yards in the second half. Yes, indeed. So, as far as Vero Beach goes, Makai White tonight finishes 15-16, 257 yards, 5 touchdowns on the night. Riker Ellis, 2-for-2, and 45 yards. We had 8 different receivers catch a ball tonight, including, and near the end, I want to really point this one out. So, Dulcie had 3 catches, 58 yards, wow, and a touchdown. So, good work by that young man in the second half with a running clock and everything else going on. And as Matt said, you know, we had some special team scores. We had a defensive pick 6. Everybody was getting involved tonight. So, for Vero Beach, Vero Nation, hey, the guys are okay now. We are good. We got our swag back. We got our confidence back. We're ready to move on to the next ball game. And that next ball game is going to be this coming Friday night. We've got Spanish River at home. Now, Spanish River will be a much tougher test, and we're about to start a stretch here of some really tough teams that includes a district contest with Fort Pierce Central. We've also got Mainland and Pahokee in that next, you know, 4-game stretch here at home. So make sure to get your tickets. Get to the ball game. Let's support the team. Feels like right now everybody is clicking, and we're back on track with things, which is a good thing. Tuesday night, we will have Coach's Corner at Cap's Pizza. 6 p.m. is when we'll be getting the show kicked off. Love to have you there. If not, you can also always watch it on YouTube. Matt, appreciate you being here tonight.
0: You know what I'd like to do before we get off the air? Do a little shout-out to our firefighters on here. It is 9-11. Yep. And these guys back in Indian River County, they do a great job. They're out there every Friday night. They bring a crew to make sure our guys stay safe, make sure the other team's safe. My son Ryan Parrish is one of those firefighters. I see him out there. Extremely proud of them. And all that you guys do, we just all the first responders, yep. You know what, just we tip our hats to you and we say thank you for what you do.
1: 100%. Thank you so much for joining us here tonight. Our executive producer is John Hamilton. Our video producer is Stephen Tipton. Our audio producer is Brian Smith. I want to thank Jacqueline Tipton back at our home studio. Cameras tonight, Miller West, Jeremy Femia, and also Julia Jordan. I want to thank Don Dexter for stats, Bobby Parrish with our interviews, Matt Parrish with me in the box, Derek down on the sidelines, Don and Don Dexter with us. Next week, we've got the ball game against Spanish River. I want to thank you for joining us. Good night. God bless. And as always, go Indians.
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Danny was just taking her dog for a walk, but how it ended in friendship might make you smile. That's coming up.

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0: So Danny was just taking her dogs for a walk, and there was an old lady who stopped to admire how lovely they were, and they talked for a while about how she had moved 3 years ago and her husband had passed away, and she said, well, honestly, I'm nervous to walk my dog to the park by the busy roads. And Danny decided, hey, let's just start taking walks together. It's incredible the difference you can make when you just open your eyes up to the people and the things and the needs that are all around
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0: 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Jesus told a lot of stories in God's Word. One of them was about a widow who kept asking a judge for justice over and over again until the judge finally gave in. And you might wonder, well, why is that story in the Bible? Like, this lady was annoying a judge. Well, Jesus used it to encourage you to keep praying and not give up. Some answers take time. And persistent prayer isn't about wearing God down. It's about staying close to Him while you wait.
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perfectly. Christian FM, my name's Andy. Spam calls are so annoying. Maybe you decided to change your phone number because of it. How to make sure you don't get them again on the new number. It's a way to level up your life. 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
1: 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Or just do what I do and send everything I don't recognize to voicemail. 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
1: You won't always understand God's plan, or if you're like me, like rarely ever. What are you doing, God? Things may not make sense today, tomorrow, or years from now. But trusting God means being able to say, whew, this is tough. Lord, I don't understand this, but I still trust you. Because I don't need to understand everything before I can trust the one who does.
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0: 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Here's Jeremy Camp.
1: I was actually scrolling through Instagram and I saw all these people saying Revival is happening now. There's sold out stadiums everywhere. And although I know that could happen from that, but really Revival is, it starts with us, starts with our heart saying, God, I want to walk in purity. I want to walk in holiness and truly stepping out in that. So my encouragement, not that you can't have big crowds, the big crowds don't actually always equal revival. It begins with our heart. So check your heart and say, God, what do you want to do with me so I can walk in the fullness of who you are?

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1: We hear the words, God loves you, and we're like, well, yeah, he loves everybody, whatever. But have you ever stopped to consider the fact that you didn't have to exist? You are not a necessary part of creation. Neither am I. So yeah, God loves you, but listen, you didn't have to be. There's only one reason why you are, and that's because God, from all eternity, looked out at this universe, and he declared, I do not want a universe without you in it. God does not want a universe without you in it.
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3: 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You know, getting off to a great start is so important for kids in our community. And one organization that's all about that is the Indian River County Healthy Start. And the CEO of the organization, Andrea Berry, is joining us today. And Andrea, it's the truth, right? We get kids off on the right foot and their future is a lot brighter.
4: That's right, Bruce. Healthy Start works with mothers and families and fathers to ensure that every baby sets that healthy start, start them out right.
3: And how do you connect with babies in our community? What's your source of contact with families?
4: Well, I'm proud to say Healthy Start sees about 95% of the mothers and babies in this county face-to-face interaction. We do that through so many methods. The first being that since we're empowered by the Department of Health, there's a screen that comes with every newborn, every newly pregnant mother gets a prenatal risk screening tool. And so if there's something going on with mommy, she needs help, she's looking for something, we immediately sit with her and help her get whatever she needs. And then on top of that, bedside at the hospital, we are partners with the hospital. And so we sit with every single mom and we talk about important issues like breastfeeding, safe sleep, postpartum depression, and just those general changes to your life that are going to happen when you have your first child, and then every other child that you bring into the house really does change a lot of dynamics. So we find out what's going on with the family and we help them to provide anything that they need to have that successful relationship.
3: So oftentimes when someone gives birth, they've got the support of a family or close friends that rally around them. But for many folks, you're probably their only contact in the community, aren't you?
4: That's really true. Yeah, it's amazing that in a community that has such affluence that we do see so many moms that are alone, that don't have anyone. About 50% of the moms that give birth at any rural medical center or in this county are enrolled in Medicaid services. About 50% are unmarried. And so that leaves them oftentimes alone. And so actually we do have a program called our doula program, our community doula program, where we train members from the community to be with moms during birth. Because we were seeing a lot of moms coming to the hospital with no one to support them during that very, you know, scary, transformative time. It can be an empowering experience of bringing a baby into the world, or it can be, you know, something that feels very lonely. So we have people that are able to be with mommy and support her, not medically, but emotionally and physically. And that program has shown amazing outcomes already, decreased cesarean rates and increased breastfeeding rates and empowered, happier mothers.
3: Wow, such great work. And as children develop in our community, I know there's various contact points that you make with families, right?
4: We do. We do from, like I mentioned, the prenatal part, afterwards in the hospital, and then we continue. We have what's called the coordinated intake and referral process. That it's a one-stop shop, basically. We have Stacy, who is our coordinated intake and referral person, and she literally meets every mother. Almost every single mom talks to Stacy, and she links them with whatever they need. So if they go to church and someone at church says, you know what, I really want to refer you to get some help, we'll have them reach out to Healthy Start, and then we will get her connected to whatever she needs.
3: What a fantastic organization. And you're not-for-profit, so obviously funding is important. One of the ways you do some fundraising is through activities in the community. You've got a big event coming up in January, January the 6th. I don't know if I have enough time to train for half marathon at this point, but you do have a beachside, what, half marathon and 5K?
4: That's right.
3: You're expecting a lot of runners?
4: Oh, gosh, I hope so. Yeah, it's a great run, a beautiful run. So if you are a runner and you want to support babies, families in this community, that's a great way to do it. It's real fun, gets you really going in the morning in that cool January weather, hopefully.
3: Yes.
4: And, so it's 6:45, 5K, and half marathon, and we would love to have you there. So please call Healthy Start to get any more information or visit our website, and you can find out all about the Beachside Half Marathon.
3: All about supporting you, whether it's through the race or through giving or through volunteer time. 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What's that website?
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3: irchealthystart.org. And that's going to have all the information for
4: you. That's right.
3: Andrea Berry, the CEO of Healthy Start in Indian River County, thank you so much.
4: Oh, gosh.
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1: 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Hey, I'm Andy. You can stop waiting. Stop waiting for the permission to live the life you want. Opportunity is on the other side of that door that you've been staring at. And Jesus says this in the Bible. Seek and you will find. Knock and the door will be opened for you. And ask and it will be given to you. Yeah, there's a time for patience. But I think so often I make that my excuse. I'm just waiting, God. When he's just waiting for me to take the smallest step of faith.
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0: Christian FM. Perseverance is a great quality to have. Sometimes, though, you and I might tend to persevere into and through something that doesn't make a whole lot of sense just because we figure we got to get this done. This thing, whatever it is, has really got to happen. And I've been there, and I've recently made decisions that I think are very much like that, where I thought, well, this was the plan. I got to do the plan. Well, there's this couple in the Philippines, and there was a big flood, and the church where they were going to get married was flooded. And they thought, we are not going to let this wreck our wedding day. We're still going to get married in that church. And I'm seeing this footage. It caught my eye instantly. This bride is practically swimming down the aisle. I mean, the flooding is up to her waist. And to me, that's one of those situations where, okay, I think maybe perseverance is good. We're still going to get married, maybe in a dry place.
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Hey, thank you so much for listening. I hope this song brings you a sigh of relief about who God is and how much he loves you.

0: 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Hi, I'm Kelly Corday. Life is full of surprises, and sometimes they are sweet, exciting little things that happen that you have never planned, never stepped into on your own. So I have a couple of horses. I have a little mini horse that's from my granddaughter, and my other granddaughter, I got a pony. So a 14-hand horse, a small horse, that would be considered a pony. I got that for her because I figured either of them could ride that one. I could lead them around, right? Well, I got her 5 months ago, and I was putting a saddle on her the other day and just kind of getting her ready in case anybody wanted to ride her soon. And I went to tighten up the girth underneath her, and I had to loosen it significantly. And something just looked different. So I took a video of her walking toward me and realized that her belly has become, as my veterinarian calls it, pendulous. So 5 months ago, I got her, didn't know of her or her background before then, or who her friends were, who she was hanging out with. And it looks like she was a 2-for-1 special.
1: 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Inspiring and encouraging. 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
1: Christian FM. If you are kind of grumpy lately, you got a lot going on, it's stressful, I am there with you, but something that my mom used to tell me when I was little has proven to still be true, and that is that if I can get outside myself and do something kind for someone else, then it changes you. It changes how you feel. A friend just told me that she was at the checkout the other day at the grocery store, and she was frustrated, and she'd had a hard day, and she went to grab a candy bar for herself because chocolate was going to be the answer in that moment, and she looked over at the checkout clerk. And the clerk was kind of looking down, and she looked tired as well. And she said, "Hey, what kind of candy bar do you like?" And the girl answered. And so she said she got her a candy bar too, and they each got one that day after a hard day, both in different worlds completely. And she said, "You know what? I walked away feeling better."
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1: It's okay to not have all the answers, especially when it comes to sharing your faith with someone. 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

0: the story behind the song Faith, Hope, Love. 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
1: I've done a lot of things in my life that have brought acclaim or honor or glory to me and my talents and my abilities. But I know this, and the scriptures remind me, that the only things that really matter and that will only remain when all is said and done are faith, hope, and love. So friends, whatever we do today, let it be informed by those three things, by faith, hope, love. Those things matter, they last, they're permanent, and through Jesus, they change the world.
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1: So you're facing a giant of a problem, and you're really feeling like David right now. Yeah, I'm Melissa. I saw this from Truth for Life, and they made a really great point about David and Goliath. Now, Goliath was standing there and insulting David. And yeah, David knew that this was a terrifyingly large guy. He had a whole bunch of weapons, but David also knew that he had the living God that he served standing behind him and Israel. And that made all the difference. And maybe your battle today, well, it's still between the living God and those non-gods of our age, those Goliaths. But the thing is, you know the living God, who has been faithful for 1,000 generations, has got you.
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1: I am so grateful that you're sharing some time with me. I'm Melissa Stover, and yeah, it's Labor Day weekend. It's a three-day weekend. Well, hopefully you've got a three-day weekend. It's also, sort of the unofficial end of summer. It's like where we say goodbye to lemonade and say hello to pumpkin spice.

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1: Ever wish that you could be like that other person, maybe that other person at church who just always seems to have peace in their heart? I'm Melissa. Yeah, I would love to be that person. I mean, you would love to have that peace in your heart, but what you've got right now is fear. Maybe think about this. It may not be that that other person doesn't have fear too. In fact, they probably do. But their peace comes from knowing that they belong to Jesus. Not that they don't have fear, but because they know they are loved.
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1: It's okay to struggle with your faith, and maybe there's times that you have just run away from God. You're not alone. Zach Williams has been there, and he shared some beautiful advice. I thought I'd share it with you. Zach Williams said, "When you live a life running away from God and then finally surrender, you realize that every step back towards Him is met with open arms. Walking with Him isn't a life without struggles. It's just knowing that you'll never have to face those struggles alone."
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1: So maybe you got a little extra time on your hands and you're doom scrolling while you're listening to the radio or maybe streaming this music. Hey there, I'm Melissa. While you are doom scrolling, how about doing a little bit of joy scrolling too? Because I've got a Facebook page. I'm also on Instagram and even TikTok. Okay, I got to work on the TikTok part, but but anytime you would like to just enjoy a little extra laugh or just a reminder of how much God loves you, swing on by. You'll find me on Instagram. It's melissa.on.air. And on Facebook and TikTok, look for On Air with Melissa Stover. 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
1: Anytime that you think that you're just one person and you can't make a difference in the world, what can I tell you about David? I'm Melissa Stover. David lives in New York City, big city. But he got tired of the trash that was on his street, and he decided that he was going to make a difference. He was just going to spend time each day picking up trash, and he pledged that he would do it for 100 days. And so he started. But then other people noticed David picking up trash, and hey, they joined in too, and some businesses got involved. They even planted flower beds around the trees and the sidewalks. You know, it's this wonderful, beautiful reminder that only takes just one person to make a difference.
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3: 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Hey, it's Bruce Douglas in an organization that does great work in Indian River County with citizens with special needs is the ARC of Indian River County. And joining us is the CEO of the ARC, Heather Dales. And what is it about working with those with special needs in the community that makes you want to get up and go to work every day?
4: The individuals that we serve, they're so honest, and it doesn't matter if they're having a great day, not great day, they love you for who you are.
3: Do you have a big emphasis on integrating those with special needs into the flow of the community?
4: Well, that's an essential function for everything that we do. We are part of the community. We are part of Indian River County, and so we access and try to have everybody who's in our program and services take part in the community, whether it's bowling, whether it's going to Leisure Square, whether it's going to Sebastian Pool, going to the movie theater, going to the theater. We're want to be out there and be part of the community just like everybody else.
3: Is there an age range that you work with?
4: Predominantly, we work with adults, 18 to the oldest lady we're working with is 82.
3: You have some in-county residential facilities, too. Tell me about that.
4: We provide two different components for residential services. The first is people who live out in the community on their own. Think of it as an a la carte. We're there to support them as much or as little as they need, maybe 8 hours a day or 20 hours a week, and with grocery shopping, medical appointments. Then the secondary component is a residential group home, which we have 5 group homes where we provide services to 26 residents, and it's 24/7. They're out in the community, but there's somebody there to support at all times.
3: If someone wants to come alongside the ARC of Indian River County and say, I've got some time during the week where I want to, you know, bless a family or bless one of your clients, how can they do that?
4: We have a lot of volunteer opportunities, not only at our day program where we're working on training vocational skills. We have opportunities, of course, at events and some of the things we're out in the community doing, but also in our group homes, working alongside our staff, taking people out in the community.
3: How can folks get in touch with the ARC of Indian River County?
4: Call, email. Our phone number is 772-562-6854. 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
3: Heather Dales, the CEO of the ARC of Indian River County, thank you so much for joining us.
4: Thank you so much for having us.
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1: Hey, maybe you're like me. I'm Melissa Stover. I just remember the first time that I saw it. I just had to sit quietly and process it for a little bit. I'm talking about the movie, The Passion of the Christ. Wow. I think it shook a lot of us up in a good way. And The Passion of the Christ is actually back in theaters right now because there's a sequel coming up next year. Yeah, they're working on the resurrection of the Christ. It's actually going to be in two parts. The first part is going to be in theaters next May. But The Passion of the Christ, that's in theaters again right now. Ooh.

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1: Jesus told us to love others as he loved us. But maybe you're having a rough time doing that. You're just seeing everybody as, well, maybe an adversary. I'm Melissa, and I was reading a devotional from Truth for Life, and they talked about this. They said, what if we had the aim of always seeking to do good to everyone? Instead of seeing others as obstacles or roadblocks, we see them with dignity, worthy of love and respect. Instead of treating people like enemies, we begin to understand their positions and appreciate them. Whatever situation you encounter, God has placed you in this world for good. It's your privilege and your pleasure to share his goodness and kindness with anyone and everyone that you can.
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1: Well, now that it's September, I'm ready to put up my Christmas tree. No, seriously. I'm Melissa, and in my humble opinion, it's just never too early to start thinking about Christmas, especially Christmas music. And a lot of our favorite artists are going to be doing Christmas tours this year. Matthew West, Cece Winans, she's teaming up with Michael W. Smith and Amy Grant for King and Country. If you've never seen A Little Drummer Boy Christmas in concert live, oh my goodness, it is so awesome. Chris Tomlin's going to be on tour too, so lots of Christmas tours for us to look forward to.
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2: When you are going through a really awful time, it can be hard to even imagine that you're going to make it through. 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
1: So you and your buddies are super excited to go to a game together, but then one buddy can't come, and now you've got an extra ticket, and what do you do? Well, for John and his buddies, they decided to invite someone to join them, and they ended up inviting a homeless man that they had met on the street. Invited him to join them in their seats, they bought him food, they welcomed him into the gang, and Simon, the man who was invited into all of this fun, he was so happy that he cried tears of joy.
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1: Hey, thanks for hanging out with me. I'm Melissa Stover, and maybe you haven't thought about it this way, but give it a try. You know, every single day, God gives us, well, this beautiful reset. It's a chance to start new, just to leave the past behind and embrace this new chance that we have to trust in Him.

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1: 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Can I just share a little bit of encouragement and life experience with you? I'm Melissa Stover. You know, sometimes you can get so focused on where you still need to grow in your life that maybe you're missing seeing what God has already done in your life. Like, look back a few years and see. Maybe there's a fear that He has helped you overcome or a lesson that you learned. Just remember that God isn't finished shaping you. So maybe instead of getting discouraged about what you still want to do, how about thanking Him for what He has already done in you? And then trust Him with what's coming next.
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2: If you turn on social media, well, you're encouraged to go for everything, to try and do as much as you can, and to look out for number one, right? But that's not how God expects us to live our lives. I'm Melissa, and I was reading a devotional from 1 Minute Devotions, and they pointed this out. They said, for as long as we can remember, ads have been telling us, have it your way, or look out for number one. Because, well, he who dies with the most toys wins. Yeah, our society has become more self-centered than ever. But the kingdom of God, it's like an upside-down kingdom of opposites. Yeah, modern culture tells us to gain, but the kingdom of God tells us to give. Scripture plainly tells us not to be selfish. I mean, if selfishness were an epidemic, well, the word of God is the cure.
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1: Sometimes you just really, really could use some prayer. And one of the beautiful things about prayer is it's the most powerful thing that we can do for each other. I'm Melissa Stover, and maybe you could use some prayer right now. Or maybe you'll find that it's a week from now, but you could really use some prayer. I would love to lift you up to our Heavenly Father. And one way that we can do that is through my Facebook page. Just let me know what's on your heart, and I will be lifting you up in prayer to our Heavenly Father. It's On Air with Melissa Stover. That's my Facebook page. You can post something right on my wall if you'd like to, but if you just want to keep it private and message me, that's great too. But I would love to just lift you up to our Heavenly Father whenever you need prayer. So just let me know. My Facebook page, once again, is On Air with Melissa Stover. Let's get those prayers headed up.

0: 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Well, now that school is back in session and you get those family conversations going around the dinner table, sometimes they can be a little dry, right? I'm Melissa Stover. I mean, for my family, yeah, if you just ask the kids, oh, how was your day? They all just go, fine. So I've learned to ask better questions at the dinner table. And if you don't have kids, okay, how about for anyone else that you're eating with? But just ask some great questions like, what made you smile today? Or did anyone else make you smile? Here's a really good one. Did you forgive anyone today? Or did anyone else forgive you? And my favorite is, what did you do to share the love of Jesus with someone else?
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1: Hey, thank you so much for sharing some time with me. I'm Melissa Stover, and I am so grateful that you are here. I pray that you are just soaking in all of the hope and the encouragement in these words and this music.

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0: Much better. Inspiring and encouraging. The story behind the song, How Good God Is. Here's Brandon Lake.
2: When we wrote this song, I got together like any other day with some of my friends, and I had just been singing that. You know, I never would have ever known how good God is. So we just started to unpack it. What are those things in life? Let's really talk about the honest ones. God, thank you for the fires that forged me with faith. Thank you for even the anger that it forced me to pray. And so I hope as you hear this song, you can look at those circumstances in your life and that it pushes you towards God.

0: 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You may be disappointed in yourself. Maybe you did or said something that you're not real proud of. But have you ever thought that, well, God is not disappointed in you? I'm Melissa, and Matthew West shared some great advice. He said, if you've ever been hard on yourself, well, because you keep falling short of the person that you think you're supposed to be, here's the truth. God isn't disappointed in you. He sees you, He loves you, and He still has good plans for your life.
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2: Hey, thanks for hanging out with me. I'm Melissa. And the other day, it was the 5th anniversary of my brother Mark dying suddenly. It hurts so much to lose your brother. And my brother was an adult, but can you imagine losing a 10-year-old brother? It can change your life in so many unexpected ways. Here's the thing, though. When your brother's heart saves the life of the girl that you end up falling in love with and marrying? Yeah, when Michael died, his heart saved the life of Brooklyn. And she got to be friends over the years with Michael's brother, Noah. And many years later, now Brooklyn and Noah are getting married. They're bringing and they're keeping both families happily united through a sad and painful loss, but also with joy and laughter.
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1: When you want to have control over everything and leave nothing at all to chance, maybe ask yourself why. Like, why do I have to be in control? Or do I let God be in control? This is from Proverbs 31 Ministries. They said, control is fear disguised as strength.

0: On the night you fall in all the pieces, you can bring your lonely heart to Jesus. What if I told you that I believe it?
1: Christian FM. So you're standing in the checkout line at the grocery store, not feeling all that great. In fact, maybe you're just really overwhelmed by life. But then something happens. Someone hands you a smile and a bouquet of flowers for free. And suddenly, well, your day ends up looking a whole lot brighter. Well, that's what happened to one woman. It turns out that the woman in line in front of her at the grocery store, she'd gotten some free flowers with her points program. And she decided instead of keeping it to herself, she was going to share a smile. It turns out the person behind her in line, that person really needed it.
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1: Toby Mack is always sharing these beautiful nuggets of wisdom on social media. 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
3: Christian FM, hey, I'm Bruce Douglas, and you know, mosquitoes are just a part of living in Florida. Along with the discomfort they bring, there are some more serious issues they can bring with them as well, mosquito-borne illness. Joining me is Mark Cartsonall. He's an entomologist with Indian River Mosquito Control District. Mark, what are some of the diseases that could possibly be spread by mosquitoes in the state of Florida?
4: Some of the things that we're looking for here in Florida, and Indian River particularly, is West Nile virus. And along with West Nile, we also have Triple E, which is Eastern Equine Encephalitis, and also SLE, St. Louis Encephalitis. Certain mosquitoes will transmit these pathogens. And so a mosquito that would transmit West Nile, for example, wouldn't necessarily transmit another virus. One that comes to mind that's often on the news would be dengue, chikungunya, and Zika. So just because we're looking for a pathogen out there doesn't mean we're looking for one type of mosquito.
3: Are there multiple pathogens that could be around in the same season, or does one usually dominate from year to year?
4: There are multiple pathogens in a season, and it just all depends on our year and the location. You know, here in Indian River, we're blessed typically not have a lot of pathogen transmission that we detect. But that doesn't mean it's not there, and that doesn't mean that our citizenry don't need to protect themselves from it. They do need to take proper precautions.
3: You work for the Indian River Mosquito Control District. What types of actions do you all take to help prevent the residents of Florida?
4: We're really here to help control these mosquitoes. We do quite a few things. We like to use what we call IMM, Integrated Mosquito Management, which means that you'll use multiple approaches to mosquito control. We don't necessarily just use, for example, an adulticide or a larvicide, but we'll use both along with public education. So we're approaching mosquito control with multiple facets.
3: So when we see spray trucks, when we see spray from the air, that's our government attacking the mosquitoes that could be attacking us, right?
4: Well, I'm not sure if we want to use the word attacking, but certainly we're doing our best effort to control them. So often along the coast, you'll probably see a mosquito control plane flying low. And that's good news, because that's when we'll be spreading our larvicide to destroy, to kill the populations when they're young, so that they don't come off the water to bite you, to spread pathogens. And it's just a better situation when we can control them when we're young. But on the other hand, when you see our trucks go down through your neighborhoods and you see maybe a little bit of mist coming out of those trucks, that's when we're actually trying to control. It's called ULV application, where we're putting a very, very small amount of pesticide out into the surroundings to control the mosquitoes, the adults themselves, to knock down those flying populations.
3: What can we do as just families that live along the Treasure Coast to protect our own property to keep mosquitoes away as best as we can?
4: One of the biggest things that an individual homeowner can do around their property would be to limit the amount of water that you have outside in the yard sitting around. Again, we have to think about specific mosquito species, because not all mosquitoes are going to like that water.
3: So it would be a good idea to occasionally check your property to see if there are any areas of pooling water that can be eliminated.
4: Yes, definitely. And if you can dump that water, and I know one of the things I've seen with my own neighbor is, oh, well, I'm collecting that water for my plants. If you are going to do that, I'd recommend that you keep the water covered and contained so the mosquitoes can't get in.
3: Before we let you go, I got to get your opinion on the mosquito sprays that are in the store. Can you recommend something that's more effective than others? Or
4: when it comes to mosquito sprays, anything that's recommended by the CDC is the route you're going to want to go. There's certain key ingredients in those. One of my favorite key ingredients that you look for is DEET. So when you have DEET, don't be alarmed if the mosquito lands on you after applying it. It will land on you. It just won't necessarily be able to take a blood meal from you. Mm. That's just how DEET works. It's not a repellent. It'll just help prevent you from getting bitten.
3: Well, Mark Kartzenell, an entomologist from Indian River Mosquito Control District, thanks for all the work that you're doing in our community to keep us safe, and good luck in the future.
4: Thank you very much. It's our pleasure.
0: One great uplifting song can change your whole day. Inspiring and encouraging. 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
2: Sometimes you can just let the way that things are going in your life decide whether or not you think God loves you, instead of remembering that He does love you, no matter what is going on. I'm Melissa Stover. Just remember, no matter what is going on in your life, just see yourself as God sees you. You are His beloved child.
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Guys get nervous when they have to do this. 21% of them say that, at least. That's the number of the day coming up.

0: This is what Feel Better Music sounds like. Inspiring and encouraging. The story behind the song, Faith, Hope, Love. Here's Darren from We Are Messengers.
1: I've done a lot of things in my life that have brought acclaim or honor or glory to me and my talents and my abilities. But I know this, and the scriptures remind me, that the only things that really matter and that will only remain when all is said and done are faith, hope, and love. So friends, whatever we do today, let it be informed by those three things, by faith, hope, love. Those things matter, they last, they're permanent, and through Jesus, they change the world.
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0: 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It is getting a new hairstyle. 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So let me know a time when your life changed and God showed up.
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0: Talking about times when God showed up, and if he hasn't showed up in your life recently, get ready. 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
1: Talking about when God showed up.
2: I was a single mom and I was wondering how I was going to pay rent. And I was just saying, God, this is not, I just don't have the money. And I never do, but I heard God clearly say, write the check. And I was like, but I can't. And he said, just write the check. And I was like, God, don't have the money. And he's like, you just need to trust me, write the check. And so I wrote the check, set the check off. And the day the check hit my bank account, my renter's rebate, which is exactly 1 month's rent, hit my bank at the exact same time.
0: Oh,
2: I just came through and I had no idea. And I was doubting and there's no way. And he said, I will find a way. I already have the way.
0: And we don't see when it's all going to come into place, but he does. How beautiful.
2: He does. He sees it. He does not have our timetable. He doesn't see what we see, how we see, when we see, what we see, and he knew. It was amazing, and I'm just very grateful.
3: 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Inspiring and encouraging. 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

0: 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The website is airdoxac.com. Nobody likes change, but God shows up in those moments, even the difficult ones, like you were going through cancer.
1: At the time, the trauma from the surgery was just horrible, and yet it was so wearing to keep pressing through. But if one door was closed for a certain type of therapy, I just would get so frustrated, and yet I kept continually depending on God's word, and where it talked about not giving up and just persevering. Doctors even told me that I would never be able to have children. I ended up having children because I just continually kept going, even though as hard as it was, I couldn't listen to what people were telling me, because if I would have listened to what the negativity around me, I wouldn't be where I'm at today. And I just figured that that's God's grace and his strength that we can often get through his word.
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1: 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And the reply she got from that number 4 years later might make you smile. That's next.

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2: Don't know if you've ever lost someone when you were young. It just seems that that would make it much tougher, especially if maybe it was your mother or your father. That's what happened to a 19-year-old. And ever since that, she has been texting her dad's old phone number for 4 years now, every day, with a, hey, good morning, Dad. Here's what I'm doing today. And then at night, hey, Dad, just want to let you know, had a great day. This is what happened. This is what happened. Knowing that that number, it was not going to anyone, but she just kind of felt that connection with her dad. Well, after 4 years, she got a reply back. It was from a guy named Brad, who had lost a daughter just a few years ago, and said, I've been getting your messages for the last 4 years, and it's the thing that's been keeping me going. You remind me that there is a God, and it wasn't his fault that my little girl is gone. He gave me you, my little
3: 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You know what's weird? 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

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Shout out to parents and kids just trying to adjust to the new school year. You know, when my teachers said I should pay attention because I need to know this stuff for the future, I didn't realize they meant when my kids were in school and I had to do it all over again.

0: 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Here's Jeremy Camp.
1: I was actually scrolling through Instagram and I saw all these people saying Revival is happening now. There's sold out stadiums everywhere. And although I know that could happen from that, but really Revival is, it starts with us, it starts with our heart saying, God, I want to walk in purity. I want to walk in holiness and truly stepping out in that. So my encouragement, not that you can't have big crowds, the big crowds don't actually always equal revival. It begins with our heart. So check your heart and say, God, what do you want to do with me so I can walk in the fullness of who you are?

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1: That's why when mountains move, I say, looks like somebody prayed.
0: If you want to pray more, but you're not great at it, this is a great definition that can help. I've never heard of it this way. I heard a pastor say, prayer is like spiritual breathing. Just like physical breathing, it can become something that I hope we do naturally all day, every day. You can start here, just saying, hey God, help me pray and help me make it a part of every part of my life.
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0: perfectly. Christian FM, I'm Andy, and today's show is thanks to AirDocs Heating and Cooling, airdocsac.com. And it looks like you've got a text from God. You're not here by accident. I placed you where you are on purpose. This moment, this season, this place, you were made for such a time as this.
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1: Just shared this beautiful verse in Psalms that says, "You're beautiful, for you are fearfully and wonderfully made." And who's that person in your life that you just say, they are so beautiful because God just shines out of them?
2: Her name is Sylvia, and she is a pastor's wife. She just brings me right to the Lord. I went through a tough divorce years ago, and I didn't feel pretty. You know, I felt rejected. And she kept reminding me who I was. She kept reminding me that I was a daughter to the Lord, and I was a bride to Christ, and how the Lord saw me in a white dress. And she kept pulling those things. And she was there for me, and she was that rock for me. I just would want to tell anybody, don't let that situation rock your boat. Because God told that storm, be still. And God can do that to your life.
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0: 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Hey, I'm Andy.
1: I used to think he was late. 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He's building something deeper, and it's worth the wait.
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0: The story behind the song, What If I Told You? Here's Luke from For King and Country.
1: When we were writing the song, I had arrived at the studio with one of those heavy hearts. I said to the guys, you know, what do you do when you don't feel good enough? I think we need a little encouragement on those days. And so when the chorus says, if you need a shoulder, I can be it, that's coming from God's perspective to you, because He will be the comfort when you need it.

0: On the night you're falling all to pieces, you can bring your lonely heart to Jesus. What if I told you that I believe it?
1: Christian FM, my name's Andy. Here's how to avoid the awkward silence after asking a stranger a question at a get-together for the rest of your life.
2: If you ask someone a question, it tends to look for hits and not misses. What I mean by this is if you ask someone, been busy lately, their brain immediately looks for all the hits of been busy. They think about all the negative things that have happened, the stress, the busyness, all the bad things in their life. Whereas if you ask someone, working on anything exciting recently, their brain immediately begins to look for all the hits of excitement. They start thinking of all the good, all the happy things, all the excitement that's going on in their own life. And that does two things. One, it creates pleasure for them. You're literally asking them to borrow excitement from other places in their life and bring it to the situation that you're in. And the other thing that it does is that when you ask someone else to think of what's exciting in their life, the happy side effect is that you become more memorable.
3: Hey, it's Brent with a message for parents. You have probably spent years, right, trying to help your kids make wise decisions. Yes, you need to eat some of those vegetables. Yes, you do need sunscreen. No, you cannot drink directly out of the swimming pool, that kind of stuff. Well, how big is this decision? Where they spend the next 4 years when it comes to college, if you're thinking about that, seriously, consider Grace College in Winona Lake, Indiana. They're academically strong. They haven't drifted from their mission of keeping Christ front and center either. They help students grow in knowledge and wisdom and character. It's an awesome place too, which reminds me, you should visit this summer if you're interested. It's perfect time. It's a beautiful little resort town. 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

0: 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You can be cruising along in life, and then something just can snap you out of it in a moment. For me, it was driving home from work, and a guy ran a red light, and I was inches away from getting hit by somebody going 65 miles an hour, getting T-boned, and losing my life. And how often do we have moments in life where God protects us from things that we see like that? I mean, the whole way home, I'm just pretty much in silence, but just saying, okay, thank you, God. Thank you, God. Thank you, God. But what about those moments that we have no idea what God did in the details to keep us safe? So if you're looking for something to be thankful for God for today, that's a great thing to say thanks to God for your protection and how he does that for you every day, every moment of your life.
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2: What's going on? I am Brant, producer Sherry's here. Jesus tells this awesome story about this king who invites people, like all the cool people, to this big banquet, and

0: And then they're all like, oh, I can't make it. They flake.
1: Mm-hmm.
0: And now, so he sends people out to get everybody else, all the uncool people, just off the streets. And they show up and there's a great party. I like that.
1: Yeah.
0: This show is kind of like that. We tend to attract people who are a little bit of a spiritual misfit, or you feel that way, or you just feel like, man, I don't always understand God. I don't always understand everything. We just want you to know you're so welcome here, and we can learn together. That's the point.

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2: Let's talk about the football.
1: Okay. The football, okay.
2: They did a big survey.
1: Uh-huh.
2: And asked, do you like pregame better than the actual game, like tailgating?
1: Uh-huh.
2: 61% said, yes, I love tailgating.
1: More than actually going to the game.
2: Yep. I love the food.
1: Yeah, then you're with your friends and you're hanging out. And yeah.
2: I was like, who commissioned this study? It's somebody, some company named Hormel.
1: Well, kudos to them for doing an unbiased study, I'm sure.
2: They say that you enjoy eating in the parking lot more than the game.
1: Right.
2: And there are people who make the food that you would eat in the parking lot, but that's
1: neither
2: not
1: here
2: the
1: nor
2: point.
1: There.
2: Right.
1: Yeah.
2: Point
1: no
2: is,
1: need to mention that.
2: A survey is a survey. Hey, this is Brand. And you may not know this, but Sherry just had surgery.
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1: Right. It was amazing.
2: That is not something people normally say when they talk about their health care and paying for it.
1: 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It was like no worries at all. 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
2: Thank you.
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1: So I'm going to mention this because it may be you, too, that I'm talking about. I don't need to go on about myself at all, but it is an ongoing struggle, and that's depression, and I've been struggling with it lately. It comes in waves, and it's gone, and sort of, and then it's back. But all this to say, I got to tell you, there are some people, and maybe you know one of these people. If you're not one of these people, maybe you know one, but there's some people who are just not naturally happy. Not naturally. It's hard. I don't smile easily, believe it or not. I love to joke around and stuff, but there's something deep down there that just doesn't naturally beam like Sherry does, for instance, with this happiness. And I want to say that because even though I'm struggling with that right now, I got to tell you something. I still have joy. I'm very joyful, and it changes everything, even in the midst of it. And joy, again, is just a sense of well-being, regardless of circumstances. It's because I'm thankful. I am simultaneously, I feel this way, but you know what? I got so much to be thankful for. It's unbelievable. I have that. I have this joy thing, and I have this thankfulness thing. And I wanted to mention it to you because if you do struggle with it, I want to encourage you at least to really get into this gratitude thing, where you can even look at your feelings, you look how you're doing and go, hey, I got so much to be thankful for. And look at it realistically and say, yeah, I'm feeling this way, but that's not the end of the story, is it?

0: 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This is the Brand Hansen Show.
1: So Gen Z is up to stuff again. You know, Gen Z.
2: Yes, they seem to always be up to stuff. Yes.
1: They hate the thumbs up emoji.
2: Oh, what's the problem with that?
1: They say it's passive aggressive and dismissive.
0: That is very funny because my niece did mention that to me.
1: Really?
0: She did mention that. Yeah. Well, and her dad does it all the time.
1: Passive aggressive?
0: No, it's a. I don't know.
1: So you're imputing us being passive aggressive.
0: That's right.
1: Which is kind of itself.
2: Passive aggressive.
1: But how excited? Because they're like, this doesn't show enough excitement.
0: Okay.
1: So I guess we need like an emoji of somebody like jumping up and down.
0: Someone doing a little jig. Would that help?
1: Setting off fireworks. Do a little jig.
0: Just for your text that said you'll be here at 10:22.
1: Flying over a rainbow with sparkles and stuff.
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1: It's true. You can be depressed and joyful at the same time, because you can kind of know where that depression, like, I'm old enough now, I can feel like, okay, I feel this way, but it's not reality. I have so much to be thankful for. Mm-hmm. So I have this joy thing. And I wanted to mention that because I hope that's hopeful for you if you're somebody who struggles with this, or you know somebody, like, this gratitude thing helps a lot. It is a struggle, though, to talk about this, honestly, because some people don't want... I'm going to get in trouble for this.
0: You are?
1: Maybe. Right. I just... Okay, how about this? I've been this way.
0: Okay.
1: Where instead of wanting to change, mm-hmm. I offer, like, and...
0: Well, that's all of us.
1: I know. So yeah. Jesus goes around to people, like, do you really want to be healed?
0: Yeah.
1: And it's not a dumb question. Mm-mm. Like, there are people that don't want to. And for me, instead of just digging down deeper, mm-hmm. to say, no, I do need to be grateful. I have so much to be thankful for. It really does help. And so if I've talked to somebody about doing that, and they're mm-hmm. kind of like, yeah, but no, really, you do have things to be grateful for, I promise.
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1: According to a study, men are discriminated against in the workplace and prevented from climbing the corporate ladder if they're too good looking.
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1: delve into
2: sure.
1: the methodology.
2: Of course,
1: or whatever.
2: Why would you?
0: Encouragement wrapped in humor. 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
1: Hey there. My name is Brant. Producer Sherry is here too. You can join us. We did a Bible study. You can watch it on YouTube right now. Just search Brant and Sherry Bible Study.
0: Mm-hmm.
1: And we're talking about living in this crazy culture as believers. Like, how are we supposed to behave ourselves? Let's grow up in this area.
0: A lot of people watching it, actually.
1: Yeah, we've had thousands.
0: Yeah.
1: And so join us, and you might enjoy it. There's goofy moments too, of course, as you'd expect. But it's Brant and Sherry Bible Study if you want to search YouTube.

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1: You hear about the big cheese balls incident that happened?
0: I did not.
1: Yeah.
0: No, there was an incident with cheese balls.
1: Oh,
0: yes.
1: Yeah.
0: Okay.
1: Happened on the 105.
0: Uh-huh.
1: In SoCal.
0: Uh-huh.
1: 120 containers of Utz cheese balls spilled out from a truck.
0: Interesting.
1: And then there was a traffic jam that was caused by people stopping to gather
0: cheese balls.
1: Yeah, extra traffic delays were caused by drivers stopping on the freeway to find and retrieve
0: to eat the cheese balls.
1: That's something,
0: because
1: it's so crowded.
0: Right, it is very
1: crowded. And dangerous.
0: Yeah.
1: But literally, people are doing a cost benefit analysis.
0: Yeah.
1: Like,
0: hey.
1: Well, like, stop the car and get out.
0: It's tough out here, Brent.
1: I endangered my life, but
0: they cost a lot.
1: Free cheese balls. Hey, if you're looking for a checking account that does more than just hold your money, I got something worth checking out. 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
1: I'm telling you, and you probably already know this, but if you are a hopeful person, you will stick out big time right now. 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I mean, this is a shining example of, you know, when it's dark, you notice the light most clearly. There's no doubt about that. If you're a hopeful person, you will freak people out.

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2: It's only fair to tell you to steady yourself before I shock you with information.
1: Thank
2: you're
1: you.
2: Like, what?
1: Sure, thanks for
2: no
1: the heads
2: way.
1: Up.
2: Yeah. Just interesting stuff. Mm-hmm. Always clean. I'm a shock, but it's ragey.
1: Yes.
2: The idea that, lightning never strikes the same plate twice. You've heard that, right?
1: I have, yes.
2: That is so false, it's not even funny. Mm. It's not funny. It's not even entertaining.
1: No, I'm not laughing.
2: Right, I'm not entertaining. The Empire State Building gets hit 23 times a year.
1: Wow.
2: Yeah.
1: That's interesting.
2: Yeah, because it's like them lightning rods
1: and
2: stuff.
1: Yeah, so yeah,
2: it's so tall.
1: And yeah, absolutely. Okay.
2: Yeah, lightning never strikes. And well, by the way, do not make this about the pun of, shock jock, I get it, lightning.
1: Oh, I wasn't.
2: That would be very disappointing.
1: No, I wasn't going
2: no,
1: there.
2: No, but I think people listening would do that.
1: They'd be like, shock jock.
2: Frankly, I'm disappointed.
1: At the idea that you
2: at everybody, yeah. Why? That's not the point that I'm
1: focus
2: trying to make.
1: Focus on the
2: right,
1: fact.
2: Focus on the thing, not that.
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1: We were just talking about hope. Big question about hope. Why be hopeful? Are there a lot of headlines that are like, oh, we see some good news coming? Here's some more good news.
2: If just there are, I have not seen those headlines.
1: I haven't either.
2: I'd love to see them.
1: Nope. We usually like the good news channels or whatever on Facebook or whatever. It's usually like, here's a duck that's picking, you know, it's
2: right,
1: cool,
2: right.
1: But it's not quite at the same level of some of the other stuff, seemingly.
2: Mm-hmm.
1: Here's where my hope comes from. And I know this is true of Sherry, too. I'm banking everything on one thing. So I want to suggest this for you in case you need hope. I'm banking everything on what I know about the character of God. He's the author of this story. He's the beginning, and he promises he's the end of this story. I've seen what he's done for us. I've seen the lengths he's gone to for us. I've read the stories. I've seen it in my own life. I have to bank everything. It's like all on one space, you know, all the chips.
2: Mm-hmm.
1: Out on one space, and that's God's character. Otherwise, I don't know where the hope comes from, but because of that, I know totally where it comes from.
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1: There's so much news going on, but there's, you know, let me add to it. Let me add to the noise here. Just pile on. But this is animal news.
0: Okay.
1: So it's better than all that human-centric news that's everywhere on all the channels.
0: Well, I'm tired of human-centric, so why not try this, I guess?
1: Sick and tired of humans. We have breaking animal news for you, and it was a mystery in Zehlendorf. The Mystery of Zehlendorf, maybe my new thriller novel. But what happened was, I just want to let you know, this is a suburb of Berlin, and like there was a guy that's like, hey, my flip-flops are missing. And then there was a lady down the street. She's like, my flip-flops are missing.
0: Brant, please don't.
1: And then there was another person and another person. Okay. And then people started comparing notes online. Like, my flip-flops, your flip-flops are missing?
0: Okay.
1: Hundreds of people were missing their flip-flops all over Zehlendorf. And it turns out some guy finally spotted this fox carrying some flip-flops.
0: Brant.
1: And then they followed him back. And he had hundreds of shoes all in one little location. He had, and he didn't want like running shoes. He just wanted flip-flops.
0: He wanted flip-flops.
1: He wanted the flip-flops. And okay. So they found him. And now everybody's like, wow, we didn't see that coming. No.
0: Every parent right now with little kids is like, are you kidding me? Because on Dora the Explorer, there's a little fox.
1: What?
0: And his name's Swiper. And
1: really?
0: That's what he does. He swipes stuff. So you're telling me in Zehlendorf, there's a swiping.
1: Whoa.
0: Okay.
1: So Dora, there's an element of prophecy. And, wow. Yeah.
0: I can't believe this.
1: Let's just mix this in with all the other conspiracies out there. Just kind of add it in there and see what we come
0: mix
1: up with.
0: It up.
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1: Jesus is always looking for people to follow him, to be his disciples. So students, his students, if you want to be in the school of Jesus, you know, one of the wonderful things about it, there are many wonderful things about being in the school of Jesus. The location's unbeatable. The location is exactly where you already are. You can learn to follow him without relocating. In the context of your family, tough as it might be, that's exactly where he wants to work with us. Context of your job, your obligations, your context, your limitations, all that. That's exactly where this school takes place. I know.

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2: There's some romance news. Totally not buying this.
1: Okay.
2: Heads up. It's from Wharton. Very fancy school of finance and very fancy Northwestern University.
1: Okay.
2: They've concluded that we tend to marry people with opposite spending habits.
1: Okay.
2: Surveys of married adults suggest that opposites attract when it comes to spending.
1: So one's a saver, one's more of a
2: spender. Spendy. Like, I don't think so. It might be correlated, but it's not causative. It's not like, oh, during the process of courting, you're like,
1: you save? Well, I spend.
2: Oh, you use coupons. All right.
1: Will you marry
2: me? Or you spend like it's going out of style. I like that
1: a lot.
2: I should be able to balance you. I'm very frugal, so I love it when you do that.
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2: It's not a surprise, is it? We know Jesus says something is true. Mm-hmm. How to live. He said, yoke yourself to me. You're going to be yoked to somebody. So the yoke thing sounds a little weird if you don't know what it is, but it's a agrarian reference. But you generally have an older animal, mm-hmm. like an ox, and put another ox next to it who's young, mm-hmm. and put the board thing over both their necks and backs, and then the younger one learns how to make that work.
1: Ah, okay.
2: The older one already knows like the right pace to stay ahead of the thing and to get to keep the momentum going. Mm-hmm. The younger one though is like moving ahead. Mm-hmm. The older one's probably like, go right ahead, take the whole thing, like drag the whole thing.
1: And you'll learn.
2: Yeah, you'll learn.
1: Yeah.
2: But then the young one learns the right rhythm.
1: Mm-hmm.
2: And Jesus is like, you yoke yourself to me, you're going to learn the right rhythm in life. Mm-hmm. And it's going to bring you rest. Mm-hmm. It's lighter. It's easier. Work with me. Don't yoke yourself to something else. I will bring you rest. 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
1: Hey there, my name is Brant. Producer Sherry is here, and join us. We did a Bible study on video. We're going to try this a few times.
0: Mm-hmm.
1: And you can watch it. It's at Brant and Sherry Bible Study. If you just search YouTube, and we got a chance to just discuss some things at length, different scriptures, and you might really enjoy it. And thousands of people have watched this and commented on it. Yeah. Stuff has been really good. Just Brant and Sherry Bible Study on YouTube.

0: story behind the song, How Good God Is. Here's Brandon Lake.
1: When we wrote this song, I got together like any other day with some of my friends, and I had just been singing that. You know, I never would have ever known how good God is. So we just started to unpack it. What are those things in life? Let's really talk about the honest ones. God, thank you for the fires that forged me with faith. Thank you for even the anger that it forced me to pray. And so I hope as you hear this song, you can look at those circumstances in your life and that it pushes you towards God.

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2: I'm going to give you an update with all the news that's going on. I think my campaign for yes. Senate.
1: Yeah.
2: I'm running for campaign. I'm running for the Senate in 2042.
1: Yes.
2: So I'm trying to get it going.
1: Mm-hmm, I know.
2: And it's hard. It's
1: been discouraging for you as of late.
2: Give you an update. So this will give us a little momentum. We're thinking about getting a storage unit.
1: Okay. For what? To store what?
2: We don't know yet.
1: Yeah, we don't have anything in the HQ but a table.
2: It's sort of a step, just like step forward. We need some momentum. We got a storage unit. Eventually, I can see like file, like whatever a campaign would have.
1: Well, again, what I thought maybe you would want to work on is a platform and messaging. Actually, what your campaign stands for.
2: Probably file cabinets maybe like hats.
1: Oh, okay. You'd put that in the storage unit as well?
2: Yeah,
1: we
2: got like a logo. And
1: of course.
2: I feel like it's a step of faith, like forward, moving forward.
1: Well, it's a step.
2: So, yeah.
1: Yeah.
2: So that's
1: to the
2: latest,
1: side, maybe. I don't
2: that's
1: know.
2: That's the latest from campaign headquarters.
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1: Maybe you can relate to this. There's a new poll about loneliness, and it's almost half, it says, of Americans experience loneliness at least once a week. Mm. And a good portion is there's at least a flash of loneliness every day. And it says family and friends remain the strongest sources of belonging. Absolutely true. Mm-hmm. Absolutely. But I have to tell you, I keep wanting people to know this or think about it. To blame yourself is not necessarily fair. Our culture is different than what it used to be. And I can't, and you can't single-handedly change that. Mm-hmm. I have a great marriage. I'm very thankful for that. I'm not bragging. I don't talk about it all the time, mm-hmm. but I'm extremely thankful. And still, mm-hmm. because the way our culture is set up, I can experience that. Mm-hmm. You long to be a part of something with people in a certain way. And it's just things are just set up differently. I know that I have to prioritize, and you probably do too, but like as much as we can, involving ourselves with our church family, with the people around us, with neighbors, like prioritizing that over other stuff.

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1: Question, what are the little things in the day that you look forward to? A little comforting things. They just did this survey. I thought it was cool because making the top of the list, not the tippity top, but mm-hmm. in there is listening to the radio.
0: Oh, that's nice.
1: That's something that people look forward to.
0: Okay. You know? So that's us.
1: That's presumably. Us. Also, we can help with some of these other ones. One is going to sleep.
0: Okay.
1: And that's way up there. And so we can help with that. I've had people say to me that they go to sleep listening to us.
0: Yeah. A lot of people have said that.
1: A lot of people.
0: Slightly unnerving.
1: So it's a comforting thing. Just let my monotone voice wash over
0: lull you.
1: Lull you
0: to sleep.
1: And lull you into a very deep, restful sleep.
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2: Love the fact that we get to listen to songs about who God is, and we get to talk about who Jesus is. We're just, Sherry and I are both really thankful we get to be a part of that. Mm-hmm. It's weird. Larger culture, a lot of people look at the world and they think, well, the world's getting less religious. It's getting more, you know, anti-religious. It's not, the people are moving away from faith. And that's not actually true. In fact, it's wrong. It's only in Western Europe and America that we see some of that. But the rest of the world, I just saw this huge study done of like 64 different countries. The rest of the world, people are more into their faith. I just, it tends to resonate. They're like, well, it's in Southeast Asia and it's in Africa and it's in, you know, yeah, certain parts of South America. Like, as usual, the good news that Jesus preached to the poor resonates with the poor, and the people who think that I got this, not so much.
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1: Seriously. I highly recommend looking into it.
3: Okay, so you got to do the numbers.
1: Oh, no, you go ahead. 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
2: One of my favorite stories, Herbie Hancock tells it. So he's this amazing jazz musician. He said he was playing with Miles Davis and he was super intimidated. I mean, there was this big hole that he's supposed to play a keyboard thing and he hit the absolute wrongest chord.
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2: And Miles Davis took about three notes and made it make sense.
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2: And folded it back into the groove. I feel like there's a story about God in there and how he'll take even our missteps, add something, fold it back into a story that's actually beautiful.
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1: What's going on? I am Brant. Producer Sherry's here. Jesus tells this awesome story about this king who invites people, like all the cool people, to this big banquet, and then they're all like, oh, I can't make it. They flake. Mm-hmm. And now, so he sends people out to get everybody else, all the uncool people, just off the streets, and they show up and there's a great party. I like that. Yeah. This show is kind of like that. We tend to attract people who are a little bit of a spiritual misfit, or you feel that way, or you just feel like, man, I don't always understand God. I don't always understand everything. We just want you to know you're so welcome here, and we can learn together. That's the point.

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1: Let's talk about the football.
2: Okay. The football, okay.
1: They did a big survey.
2: Uh-huh.
1: And ask, do you like pregame better than the actual game, like tailgating?
2: Uh-huh.
1: 61% said yes, I love tailgating.
2: More than actually going to the game.
1: Yep. I love the food.
2: Yeah, then you're with your friends and you're hanging out and
1: I was like, who commissioned this study? It's somebody, some company named Hormel.
2: Well, kudos to them for doing an unbiased study, I'm sure.
1: They say that you enjoy eating in the parking lot more than the game.
2: Right.
1: And there are people who make the food that you would eat in the parking lot, but that's
2: neither here nor there.
1: Right.
2: Yeah.
1: Point
2: no
1: is,
2: need to mention that.
1: A survey is a survey. 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
1: So I'm going to mention this because it may be you, too, that I'm talking about. I don't need to go on about myself at all, but it is an ongoing struggle, and that's depression, and I've been struggling with it lately. It comes in waves, and it's gone, and sort of, and then it's back. But all this to say, I got to tell you, like, there are some people, and maybe you know one of these people. If you're not one of these people, maybe you know one, but there's some people who are just not naturally happy. Not naturally. It's hard. Like, I don't smile easily, believe it or not. I love to joke around and stuff, but there's something deep down there that just doesn't naturally beam like Sherry does, for instance, like with this happiness. And I want to say that because, even though I'm struggling with that right now, I got to tell you something. I still have joy. I'm very joyful, and it changes everything, even in the midst of it. And joy, again, is just a sense of well-being, regardless of circumstances. It's because I'm thankful. I am simultaneously, like, I feel this way, but you know what? I got so much to be thankful for. It's unbelievable. I have that. I have this joy thing, and I have this thankfulness thing. And I wanted to mention it to you because if you do struggle with it, I want to encourage you at least to really get into this gratitude thing, where you can even look at your feelings, you look how you're doing and go, hey, I got so much to be thankful for. And look at it realistically and say, yeah, I'm feeling this way, but that's not the end of the story, is it?

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1: We've got the music that works with your day. Inspiring and encouraging. The story behind the song, Faith, Hope, Love. Here's Darren from We Are Messengers.
2: I've done a lot of things in my life that have brought acclaim or honor or glory to me and my talents and my abilities. But I know this, and the scriptures remind me, that the only things that really matter and that will only remain when all is said and done are faith, hope, and love. So friends, whatever we do today, let it be informed by those three things, by faith, hope, love. Those things matter, they last, they're permanent, and through Jesus, they change the world. Still try.

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1: So Gen Z is up to stuff again. You know, Gen Z.
2: Yes, they seem to always be up to stuff. Yes.
1: They hate the thumbs up emoji.
2: Oh, what's the problem with that?
1: They say it's passive aggressive and dismissive.
0: That is very funny because my niece did mention that to me.
1: Really?
0: She did mention that. Yeah. Well, and her dad does it all the time.
1: Passive aggressive?
0: No, it's a. I don't know.
1: So you're imputing us being passive aggressive.
0: That's right.
1: Which is kind of itself.
2: Passive aggressive.
1: How excited? Because they're like, this doesn't show enough excitement.
0: Okay.
1: So I guess we need like an emoji of somebody like jumping up and down.
0: Someone doing a little jig. Would that help?
1: Setting off fireworks. Do a little jig.
0: Just for your text that said you'll be here at 10:22.
1: Flying over a rainbow with sparkles and stuff.
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2: It's true. You can be depressed and joyful at the same time. Because you can kind of know where that depression, like, I'm old enough now, I can feel like, okay, I feel this way, but it's not reality. I have so much to be thankful for. Mm-hmm. So I have this joy thing. And I wanted to mention that because I hope that's hopeful for you if you're somebody who struggles with this or you know somebody. Like, this gratitude thing helps a lot. It is a struggle, though, to talk about this, honestly, because some people don't want... I'm going to get in trouble for this.
1: You are?
2: Maybe. Right. Okay, how about this? I've been this way.
1: Okay.
2: Where instead of wanting to change, mm-hmm. I offer like, and...
1: Well, that's all of us.
2: I know. So yeah. Jesus goes around to people's like, do you really want to be healed?
1: Yeah.
2: And it's not a dumb question. Mm-mm. Like, there are people that don't want to. And for me, instead of just digging down deeper, mm-hmm. to say, no, I do need to be grateful. I have so much to be thankful for. It really does help. And so if I've talked to somebody about doing that and they're kind of like, yeah, but no, really, you do have things to be grateful for, I promise.
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Hey, happy Saturday. How's it going? I'm Dave Moore. Thanks so much for listening. And no matter what you're doing this weekend, maybe some back-to-school shopping, boo, or kicking back and relaxing, or maybe you're working. I don't know. Thank you for spending your Saturday with us.

0: 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Hey, hope you're having a great afternoon. I'm Dave Moore. Hope you're having a better day than I had a couple of days ago. Sometimes I take the train. It's a lot easier than driving. If I don't have to drive, I'll take a train. But I got to my train station, parked my car, unplugged my phone because it was charging, got out of the car, walked to my platform, walked across a couple of tracks, and then onto my platform, and I found two pennies on the ground. Yeah, that was bonus. I picked them up. Thank you, God, for that. And I'm standing there. I always get to my train station way early because I always feel I'm going to miss my train. And I'm standing there, and I'm going, wait, hold on. Whoa. Couldn't find my phone. Wasn't in my pocket. Didn't know where it was. Did I drop it when I went to go pick up the pennies? And nothing. Not on the platform. I walk back to my car. I'm scanning the ground. Nothing. Did I drop it on the tracks? No. I open up my car. Nothing. I walk back to my platform. I'm still looking. Nothing. I couldn't find it anywhere. Now, I have minutes until my train comes. All right. I go back to my car. Open the thing up. There it is on my dash. To be fair, my case of my phone is blue, and I had it flipped over, and it was blending into my dash, and my car is blue, so it was a little bit of a dumb moment. I must have placed it up there when I unplugged my phone and getting all my other stuff, but last time you had a duh moment, it happens to everybody.
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When was the last time you took a leap of faith? If this is something you don't do a lot, if you only step where the ground feels steady, you'll never know the God who part sees. 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
1: You know Jimothy the raccoon in Washington State in Seattle? Hey, do it. I'm Dave Moore. You can't miss. He's all over the internet. So he's this raccoon. He's got like a spine issue. So it makes him look sort of like an orb. And he's got long legs. He looks like a furry basketball. And everybody's fallen in love with Jimothy. Just Google Jimothy. It's like Jim and Timothy mashed up together. But when you do Google Jimothy right now, he will run across the screen. I love
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1: It happens to everybody. You have a duh moment. Your brain stops working. It happens to me. My brain just shuts down. I'm Dave Moore. Like me, the other day, I left my phone in my car. I'm waiting for a train. I'm on the platform. I have plenty of time. I always get to the train station way too early. But I'm standing there and I'm like, oh no, like I there's nothing in my pockets. Like, where's my phone? I go to my car, couldn't find it. Went back to the platform, couldn't find it. Went back to my car. There it was on my dashboard. I was charging it when I drove to the train station, unplugged it and popped it up on my dashboard. And it has a dark phone case, so I blend it in and... And then I had minutes to spare until my train came. Your dub moment. Sylvia, what happened? You saw a sign somewhere once?
2: I was driving down the road one time many years ago when I was a teenager, and I looked and said to myself, what is pizza?
1: Come on.
2: And I'm going, oh my Lord, it's pizza, not pizza. So we all do funny things.
3: Sometimes our brains just stop working.
2: Oh yes, don't they though?
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0: These are the songs that put you in a better mood instantly. Inspiring and encouraging. The story behind the song, Revival. Here's Jeremy Camp.
1: I was actually scrolling through Instagram and I saw all these people saying Revival is happening now. There's sold out stadiums everywhere. And although I know that could happen from that, but really Revival is, it starts with us, it starts with our heart saying, God, I want to walk in purity. I want to walk in holiness and truly stepping out in that. So my encouragement, not that you can't have big crowds, and big crowds don't actually always equal revival. It begins with our heart. So check your heart and say, God, what do you want to do with me so I can walk in the fullness of who you are?

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1: It happens. You know, you forget something, you leave your phone on top of your car, and then you drive off, and no, that never happened to me. I left my phone in my car, though. I was waiting for a train the other day. Left it my phone in the car. I'm on the platform, and I'm like, oh, no, like, and I'm searching my pockets. Where's my phone? I thought maybe I dropped it on the tracks or something. I left it in the car. But I went to the car, looked, couldn't find it, went back to the platform, couldn't find it, went back to the car. There it was on my dash. Michelle, what's your story?
2: I went grocery shopping, and I had so many things on my mind that I paid for the groceries and went out of the store and didn't realize it until I went to unload my cart, and I forgot the groceries in
1: the store.
2: Oh, no!
1: Wait, hold on. So you drove home?
2: I drove home.
1: No!
2: No, I didn't drive home. No, I went out to the car.
1: Okay.
2: And I went to, put my purse in the car, and I turned around, and I was like, where's my card? I left the car.
1: Oh, no!
2: In the aisle with the groceries in it.
1: Oh, it was still there, thankfully, right?
2: Yes, it was.
1: So, all right. So how did you recover? What did you say when you went back in? Because that must have been awkward.
2: Well, they were just looking at me dumbfounded, and I said it's just been a brain freeze kind of day.
3: Hey, it's Brent with a message for parents. You have probably spent years, right, trying to help your kids make wise decisions. Yes, you need to eat some of those vegetables. Yes, you do need sunscreen. No, you cannot drink directly out of the swimming pool, that kind of stuff. Well, how big is this decision? Where they spend the next 4 years when it comes to college, if you're thinking about that, seriously, consider Grace College in Winona Lake, Indiana. 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It's an awesome place too, which reminds me, you should visit this summer if you're interested. It's perfect time. It's a beautiful little resort town. You can bring the fam, walk around campus, meet the people, ask questions. Tell them I sent you. Get a free Grace College t-shirt. Maybe. I mean, I just made that up, but we'll see if it sticks. So try it out. 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
1: Do you sometimes let things control you? 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Maybe it's a little problem in life. 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A flat tire? It's just a flat tire. 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Or a canceled flight? It's just an extra couple of hours. These things become catastrophes only when you let them. But they stay manageable when you remember the people you love, the work that you care about, and the beautiful years still ahead. So zoom out. Fit your reaction to the size of the problem.

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1: It's been a brutal summer, really hot, and hot in places where usually in the summertime it's pretty manageable. It's okay. You can deal with it. But this year, this summer is really hot. So you know what? Who says you can't pass out water bottles to people working on road crews? You know, people who work outside? Or what about the people who deliver your mail or your packages, the stuff that you're ordering on Amazon all of the time? What about leaving out a little cooler, you know, a little sign that says, thank you for everything you're doing. Have a cold drink. God bless you. I was thirsty.
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1: When was the last time you had a duh moment? Maybe you forgot something at home and you needed it for work, or like you forgot your laptop or your phone that you use for work at home, and or you left something at work that you needed at home or something. I forgot my phone in my car. I was waiting for a train. I went back to my car. I couldn't find it. Went back to the platform. Couldn't find it. Went back to my car again. There it was sitting on my dash. It was blending in with the color of the dash. And I was charging my phone. And I guess, you know, when I got out, I placed it on my dash. And it happens, you know. Michelle, what about you?
2: Well, one time I spent 45 minutes looking all over for my cell phone as I was talking to my best friend on it.
1: And were you saying on the phone, I can't find my phone?
2: Well, after I said, oh man, I don't know what I'm going to do. He goes, why? I said, because I'm looking for my cell phone and I can't find it.
1: Yeah. And he's like, well, what are you talking to me on?
2: Exactly.
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1: Hope you're having a better day than I had a couple of days ago. Sometimes I take the train. It's a lot easier than driving. If I don't have to drive, I'll take a train. But I got to my train station, parked my car, unplugged my phone because it was charging, got out of the car, walked to my platform, walked across a couple of tracks, and then onto my platform, and I found two pennies on the ground. Yeah, that was bonus. I picked them up. Thank you, God, for that. And I'm standing there. I always get to my train station way early because I always feel I'm going to miss my train. And I'm standing there, and I'm going, wait, hold on. Couldn't find my phone. Wasn't in my pocket. Didn't know where it was. Did I drop it when I went to go pick up the pennies? And nothing. Not on the platform. I walk back to my car. I'm scanning the ground. Nothing. Did I drop it on the tracks? No. I open up my car. Nothing. I walk back to my platform. I'm still looking. Nothing. I couldn't find it anywhere. Now, I have minutes until my train comes. All right. I go back to my car, open the thing up. There it is on my dash. To be fair, my case of my phone is blue, and I had it flipped over, and it was blending into my dash, and my car is blue, so it was a little bit of a dumb moment. I must have placed it up there when I unplugged my phone and getting all my other stuff, but last time you had a duh moment, it happens to everybody.
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1: Hey, thanks so much for listening this afternoon. I'm Dave, and remember, success isn't a fruit of the Spirit. Platform isn't a fruit of the Spirit. Neither status, that's not a fruit of the Spirit either. But love, joy, peace, patience, kindness, goodness, faithfulness, gentleness, and self-control, that is the fruit of the Spirit.

0: The story behind the song, What If I Told You? 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
1: When we were writing the song, I had arrived at the studio with one of those heavy hearts. I said to the guys, you know, what do you do when you don't feel good enough? I think we need a little encouragement on those days. And so when the chorus says, if you need a shoulder, I can be it, that's coming from God's perspective to you, because He will be the comfort when you need it.
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0: 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And I'm Dave Moore. How's it going? What's up, Phoebe?
1: I was calling about the times that our brains don't work.
2: Oh, yeah. Completely shuts down. So how about you? When did it happen to you last?
1: So a couple of months ago, I was standing in the kitchen talking to my mom on the phone.
2: Yeah.
1: And my husband was standing in the kitchen, and I was digging through my purse and flipping stuff over on the countertop and the table, and he could tell I was getting frustrated.
2: Yeah.
1: And he goes, "What's the matter?" And I mouthed with him, "I can't find my phone." And he goes, "You're on it."
2: You know what's funny?
1: I was like, oh.
2: The person who just called before you, same story. They couldn't find their phone, but they were chatting on it.
1: Like, literally, isn't it crazy?
2: I know.
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10: Hi, I'm Nick, and I'm so glad to be spending some time with you playing lots of great and encouraging music. And I know the weather is encouraging in a lot of different ways as we head toward more sunshine, but that doesn't necessarily mean the sunshine is down in our heart to stay, right? There are some difficult and challenging parts of spring, and we're going to look at some of those. First, we get started with a great song from Ryan Stevenson, reminding you, whatever it is you're going through, whatever your heart feels like right now, you are loved just as you are. Thanks for listening to Bankind on the air with Nick.

0: song. Ryan Stevenson. Just As You Are with Bandkind on the air.
1: Hey, I'm Ryan Stevenson. Psalm 46 says, God is our refuge and our strength, a very present help in times of trouble. This song was born out of that tension that we all feel. Isn't pretending that everything's okay, but it's placing your weight on God's faithfulness when nothing else feels steady. This song is a reminder that God's character hasn't changed, and that the same hands that allow the storms are the same hands that hold us through it.

0: I know.
1: A word of encouragement just for you. 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
2: Thank you for listening. And we are back to faith again with a great song from Ryan Stevenson. These are cycles, almost like seasons, right? Where we are praying to the Lord. Lauren Daigle had a big song on an album in 2015. And I'm going to play the deluxe edition, Oh Lord, from Lauren Daigle as we go back to the music with Band Kind on the air. I'm so glad you're here.

Amen. We were talking about somehow God is able to make it right. It's the same way that if you've ever opened the Bible, this week, actually, I picked up my Bible because I wanted to look at some scriptures that I had written down on a note. And I thought, I wonder if they apply right now, because that's just like God, right? Well, I didn't even get to the note. I opened it to where a pencil was and read a scripture, reminding me that God is not only here answering my prayers, that He already has my future in His hands. So let's remember today, He is like no other. He is the Lord. Amen to that.

Those lyrics from Jason Gray remind me you're here. They remind us that God is with us. And it's also okay for us to have questions for the Lord. You know, he longs to be in relationship with us. And when was the last time you were in a relationship where you were not allowed to ask questions? Even if you are, we're talking about an earthly relationship.

0: relationship instead of a relationship with the one who created our heart and mind, who put within us desires to do his goodwill and glorify him. Such encouragement in being a person of faith. So if your faith is waning, I want to remind you, it's not your strength. It is his that carries you. Thank you for listening to Bandkind on the Air. Great music is on the way.
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1: 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Coming up, the non-stop worship block. Three songs, three verses of scripture, and one encouraging word.
0: Thank you for listening to Bandkind on the Air. I have encouragement for you from Isaiah 43 today, and some powerful songs. Look at these song titles. Move of God, Trust in God, and I Thank God. God is so worthy. And sometimes we even forget to ask him to come into our daily lives. Sometimes we forget to pray, but we always in our life need a move from our Savior. Isaiah 43:5 says, "Do not be afraid, for I am with you." Here's SEU Worship, Move of God with Bandkind on the Air.

0: SEU worship with Move of God. You found Bandkind on the air, and we're in the middle of the reset, an opportunity to reset your day and maybe even your faith. And we're in Isaiah 43. Verse 7 says, "Everyone who is called by my name, whom I created for my glory, whom I formed and made." Elevation Worship's trust in God reminds us that having a relationship with the Lord requires us to act. And that act means trust his living word and trust that he made us for such a time as this. Be encouraged by this word from Elevation Worship in song and from Chris Brown, who is so vulnerable to tell us that even though he's in a very prominent worship band, he still has to dedicate his good work to God. Here's Chris.
1: "There are 1,000 things that daily fight for my attention. A lot of them are good, a lot of them are just meaningless distractions, and then some of them aim to keep my mind and my thoughts tied up in a cycle of anxiety, worrying over how a situation is going to turn out, or that what I have isn't enough, or if I'm being real honest, that maybe my best days are behind me. But when I remember that I also have a choice every single minute about what I focus on, then I turn my attention to the Lord and his promises. Like in 1 Peter that says, 'Cast all your cares on him, for he cares for you.' Or in Romans 8, 'In all things, God works for the good of those who love him and have been called according to his purpose.' And when I start to recite the faithfulness of my God and put gratitude on my lips, my troubles, they get relegated to the periphery of my mind, and thought patterns of trusting in God are formed and they take center stage in my brain. And our song, 'Trust in God,' is a personal confession I know I want to make every day. And I think we could all preach that simple yet powerful declaration to ourselves. And no matter what may come, I have a Savior who is with me and who is for me, and all my trust is in him."

Brown being honest in that lyric. We're in Isaiah 43 and verse 19 says, "See, I am doing a new thing. Now it springs up. Do you not perceive it? I am making a way in the wilderness and streams in the wasteland." Let's celebrate. Turn this one up. Here's House Fires.

Blake Wiggins in there, Jay Walkers, and the talented Navy veteran Ryan Ellis in I Thank God. What a great proclamation in that. I'd love it if you'd visit bandkind.com to hear the story of Ryan Ellis. It's hard to believe that someone like him could ever come to a place where he is saying, I thank God. I remember the first time he told a heartbreaking story about he and his wife losing their son. They knew their son would have a short life. He was born with a terminal condition. Ryan Ellis told that story and he said, I thank God that I had the opportunity to hold my son when he breathed his last breath. He said, I could have been at the grocery store. I could have been filling up my car with gas. But instead, in God's amazing power and timing, he had my son in my arms. And I thank God for that. That is a hard, hard testimony for any parent. And if you've lost a child, you absolutely understand the perspective in that from Ryan Ellis. It is hard to thank God in those hard times. And sometimes in the good times, we forget to thank him still. So let's take a moment right now and just thank the Lord for being with us. He's right here in the house. Here's Crowder with a beautiful invitation with Bandkind on the air.

0: an invitation from Crowder in a song called In the House. Hi, I'm Nick with Bandkind on the air. I hope that you were encouraged. We're in the reset right now, the opportunity to reset your day and maybe even your faith. Maybe you haven't prayed in a while, and maybe you don't want to pray because of your own personal fear. Let me remind you, just like Crowder said in that song called In the House, that there is a place for you to remove your burden. And there is an invitation from Christ, from Jesus, to pick up his burden, which the word tells us is light. If you are burdened today, my friend, step into the house of the Lord. You are welcome here.
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0: Welcome to Bandkind on the air. And we were talking about spring in a verbal sense in our focus scripture, Isaiah 43, where it says, I am doing a new thing. Now it springs up. Do you not perceive it? Friend, sometimes it takes other people speaking into our lives for us to understand what the Holy Spirit and what God is doing in our life. But he does continue to make all things new. It's not us who can make these things happen. It is the Lord blossoming in our heart that creates an inspiration and a testimony that encourages others. Here's Big Daddy Weave.

Weaver's voice matched with those violins. So beautiful. They've been writing music for a very long time, and I'm telling you, their music just keeps getting better. And I hope it's not just because of all the tragedy that Mike Weaver has had in the last 5 years, losing his mom, losing his dad, losing his brother and bassist for Big Daddy Weave, J-Dog. It has been a difficult journey for Big Daddy Weave, and it's been a gift in the way that Mike Weaver shares his testimony. Check out my interview with Mike Weaver. It's up at bandkind.com. I could not stop my tears from flowing. It was a vulnerable time about God making things new. I love this turn of phrase from Stephen Curtis Chapman in the song Still. And the record labels are announcing this song from a couple years back as Stephen Curtis Chapman's 50th number one song. That's quite an accomplishment from a boy from Paducah, Kentucky. Here's Stephen Curtis Chapman with Bandkind on the air and Nick.

from Curtis Chapman. If you have been following his music since the late 1980s, then you know that he has had lots of top charting radio singles across the nation, and still is yet another one. As a matter of fact, it is counted as his 50th number one song. What a beautiful treasure in that boy from Paducah, Kentucky. And you should check out some of his bluegrass stuff too. It is phenomenal. Now we go from bluegrass of Kentucky down to Georgia. You have to say Georgia, where Mark Hall from Casting Crowns wrote a very vulnerable song early on in his marriage and church ministry. It's called Broken Together, and it still strikes a beautiful chord. You're listening to Band Kind on the air. I'm so glad you're here. What?

0: Going back to the project called Thrive from Atlanta-based band and artist Mark Hall in Casting Crowns, a beautiful and vulnerable lyric that still resonates so well. More music coming up with Bandkind on the air.
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0: Welcome to Band Kind on the Air, connecting musicians and people who love music. Find a safety belt, look it up, pull it tight, cause there won't be no stopping in this place tonight. You're listening to Band Kind on the Air. Hi, I'm Nick. I'm so glad to be playing lots of great music for you. And it just so happens we start this hour with a song that was released to national radio more than a year ago. C.C. Winans has covered his song. Stephen McWhorter is the name of the singer-songwriter who was saved out of addiction into a testimony that God is using far and wide. I want you to hear why this song is personal to CC, and we'll play the latest rendition of Stephen McWhorter's Come Jesus Come with Band Kind on the Air and Nick.
1: I'm CC Winans, and I am so excited about Come Jesus Come. This is the cry of the hearts of God's people all over the world. Come Jesus Come.
2: It ministers to every single person, because we all long for love. And this song is a cry to the one and only true living God. It's a cry for Jesus to return back, as we know he will do real soon, but also to come into our hearts, allow us to lay down our hurt and our pain and embrace the love of God. Come, Jesus, come.
0: This is One Small Step for Band Kind. Here's C.C. Winans covering Stephen McWhorter's Come, Jesus, Come with Band Kind.

0: What a massive honor to have Cece Winans cover a song that you write. Stephen McWhirter cannot believe it. Come Jesus Come is such a testimony song of his, but it is only someone like Jesus, the King, can put that kind of testimony to a song. You might know Cece Winans for her song, That's My King. And speaking of a king, I want you to hear from Phil Wickham in his own words. I love how he talks about the miracles of God.
1: Hey, this is Phil Wickham, and I just want to say, praise God, he came 2,000 years ago to rescue us, and praise God, he never left. He said, I'll never leave you and never forsake you. He is right here, right now, with the same power he had 2,000 years ago to raise people from the dead and set people free, and he is doing it day by day in people's hearts, turning death to life, darkness to light. And I hope you are reminded as you listen to King is in the Room that you are not alone. The God of miracles is standing with you, just a prayer and just a breath away. This song lights my heart up with faith and expectation for what God can do, not just in a church, but anywhere where we call upon his name. He will answer. He is faithful. So call out to him today. Remember, he is with you today. He is on your side today. God bless you. The King is

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Hi, I'm Nick. 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We were just talking about Cece Winans covering a song from Stephen McWhirter. And you can listen to my full interview with Cece Winans up now at Bandkind.com. From The King is in the Room from Phil Wickham, we know that Jesus is always with us. He won't leave us or forsake us, and he will not go back on that promise. In that way, you are not an island. You always have Jesus with you. Here's 10th Avenue North reminding us of that.

0: Mend that. I love a song that ends with a good ukulele. Thank you for listening to Bandkind on the air. How many times have you found that if you collaborate with someone, it goes so much faster? Sure, there's those times where you back and forth a little bit about what is the correct idea and what's the most efficient idea, but still, there is such great camaraderie that comes with collaboration. New music coming up with Bandkind on the air. Danny Gokey has a song called Only for a Moment. Here's Danny.
1: Hey, this is Danny Gokey, and I hope my song Only for a Moment is a reminder to those of you who are in the midst of the storm, who are fighting the hard battles, who are walking through some intense pain, to understand this, that this light and momentary trouble is achieving for us an eternal glory that far outweighs them all. You're going to be better because you walk through this situation. You're going to come out and understand Romans 8:28, that God works everything together for your good, that He's working it all out. So don't give up the faith. Stay strong and keep fighting the good fight of faith. People are watching you, and you're giving them faith too. God bless you.

0: talented worship leader and singer-songwriter Danny Gokey. I had forgotten that he was married to his first wife for 5 years before she was tragically taken from this earth. It's so hard to understand the plan that God has in our lives, for our lives. Sometimes we don't need to understand it at all. We just need to trust in God and his mighty wonder-working power. On a recent episode of Bandkind on the Air, we talked with songwriter Ethan Hulse, and one of the artists that he has worked with is Hope Darst. 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
0: On a recent episode of Bandkind on the Air, Ethan Hulse was one of our special guests. He has written over 300 songs. Some of them you hear back to back right here on this radio station. Hope Darst is one of the artists that he's written music with. You might remember Hands of the Healer and If the Lord Builds the House, a song she also collaborated with vocally with another worship leader, John Reddick. I have a song to play from him in just a couple songs. First, Hope Darst talks about the mighty name of Jesus with Bandkind on the Air.
5: Hey, this is Hope Darst. I hope this song really encourages you, especially if you're fighting with fear or worry, or you feel like you just can't see a way out, or like the enemy is coming against you. This song is a prayer for you to be able to sing over your life, over your heart, and over your mind, and remind yourself that everything you need is in the mighty name of Jesus.

Hope Darst. She talked with me at bandkind.com about being a carpool mom and also a phenomenal singer, songwriter, and worship leader. I can imagine one of the most satisfying things to hear after you've presented a song to someone in a songwriter's room is to hear them say, "Amen," in a way that means this song resonates with me. And I hope this next song resonates with you, as it's called All the People Said Amen. Here's Matt Maher with Bandkind on the Air and Nick.

Man is right, Matt Maher. I had a great time talking with him about a Southern California birthplace of faith. And it was powerful to hear him talk about the ruins. Check out the interview at bandkind.com. And while you're there, look up Natalie Lane. She and I talk about classical music and how it influences her today. She, like the artist we just heard, Matt Maher, both have a master's in piano. So let the amens continue with Band Kind on the air. And Nick.

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1: Amen, my friend. You have a seat at the table. I'm glad you're here. My name is Nick, and you found Band Kind on the air. Back-to-back tracks featuring the word amen. All the People Said Amen from Matt Maher and Natalie Lane, amen. Both those artists have master's degrees in piano. Now into another singer, songwriter, worship leader, and phenomenal piano player. Here's John Reddick with his personal anecdote about no fear.
2: Hey, this is John Reddick. The absolute truth is, I believe fear has been holding us down for a long time. Many of us for most of our lives. I believe it's at the crux of the brokenness of our world. But I also believe that our hope is in Jesus. And he helps us not to like escape and go around this actual thing called fear. He helps us to move through it. So my prayer is that fear is not over your family. It's not over your future. It's not over your life. Why? Because God is over your life. No fear.

0: prayer in that song from John Reddick. He's the worship leader along with some other artists that we often play at Church of the City, including David Leonard and Chris McClarney. New music coming up from my Nick Pick of the Week at the end of the hour.
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0: Thank you for listening to Band Kind on the air. I'm so glad you're here, mostly because I have good news with Band Kind on the air. You can follow my story on your favorite social, Nick Band Kind on Facebook and Nick Curtis Beale on Instagram. Just spell Nick, N-I-K. Thank you for following along, and thank you so much. We go back to the music with frontman of Maverick City Music, Chandler Moore, with label mate Todd Galbraith. Chandler Moore has a great testimony about when God is for you. And I'll give you a hint. If you're breathing, God is working in your life as you are on a journey toward Him. You found Band Kind on the air with Nick.
3: Good news is literally my favorite song on the Mavway record. Is simply the messaging behind the song. If you're breathing, it's for you. Not if you're perfect, not if you come from a great family, not if you've done all the right things, but if you're breathing, this love, this encouragement, this salvation from Jesus is for you. We got good news for you. Jesus loves you.

It's such good news to have those two artists together, Todd Gilbreth and Chandler Moore, longtime frontman of Maverick City Music. And you might have also seen him in their collaborative effort that includes Brandon Lake, Chris Brown from Elevation, Stephen Furtick from Elevation, Leland Mooring from Leland, Pat Barrett, and of course, Chandler Moore. Check out Sons of Sunday. A throwback track takes us back to the music. Jason Roy leads Listen to the Sound. New hope, new horizons. It is a new season, friend. Here's Building 429 in a throwback track with Band Kind on the air and Nick.

0: so fun to go back in time with some of these songs. It just takes us right to that time in history, doesn't it? 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Check out a fantastic backstage interview with Jason Roy at bandkind.com. Just type Roy, and it will bring that interview to the forefront. Coming up next, an artist from Salmon Arm, a little town in Canada, who has an EP out called The Hero. We'll hear a song from him called Call Your Name and a hard story with Dan Bremness.
1: When I was 24, I lost my mom in a car accident. When I was 37, I lost my faith. This was complicated because, you know, I'm a Christian recording artist. I was in a writing room with two other guys, and I was honest with them. I was like, hey, I don't know what to write about. And I immediately remembered an experience I had a few months before. I think it was the middle of the night. I felt very trapped, and it was a scary moment. And I remember trying everything I could and nothing working. And the only thing I had left was the name of Jesus. And I called it. The darkness lifted, and it's like, wow. And I started to realize how this string of faith had been weaved throughout my life. And looking at it and realizing, like, this isn't something I want to lose. And that sort of became the foundation that I rebuilt my faith off of. Today it feels different, but stronger than it ever has. I think a lot of people are wrestling with their faith. And I think they don't know what to do about that, or they feel ashamed of that, or they feel like it disqualifies them, but I actually think it's the opposite. I think we're here to wrestle with our faith, and I think that is going to be our story, and it's definitely mine.
0: That's Dan Bremness. He is such a delight. Here's his song, Call Your Name.

0: The talented and vulnerable singer-songwriter Dan Bremnes. The Hero is the name of the album from Dan Bremnes.
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0: 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I'm your host, Nick. I hope this music speaks to you wherever you are. And wherever you are, I'm so glad you're here.
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3: I find it pretty easy to tell myself that God loves me. But for me to actually take the time to stop and open up His Word and receive His love, like to actually receive it, to actually know that He sees me and cares about my day, is a whole nother thing. How are we possibly going to know that God loves us if we don't give Him a voice into our lives? Giving Him a voice into our lives is by stopping and opening His Word. I wrote this one after one of those moments where I stopped. And I know it's a bop. It's supposed to make you smile, bob your head, as you should be doing. Hey, what's up? This is Toby Mac, and you're listening to my song, Lord, It Feels Good.

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Making well with my soul. I need a peace that only heaven knows.